0: Were you not sure if you were awake or still dreaming?
1: 10, 9, 8, 7, 6. We have a go. Start. 4, 3, 2, 1. We have booster ignition and liftoff.
2: But now is the time for you to rise up, cross over, and take that which is yours.
3: You will be a generation who's going to know the presence of God.
4: For the days are shortened.

0: anointing and a zeal.
1: You are a radical, radical, wild generation of wounded warriors that have learned how to get a hold of the face of God.
0: But the Lord says, your generation does not abide by the same rules as other generations, because when they were growing up, that was then, but this is now.
1: Because you have made a choice that there is no turning back from.
2: After this, there is no turning back.
1: And you will stand in the holy hill.
3: Buckle your seatbelt, Dorothy, because Kansas is going bye-bye.
1: You're a generation that is consumed with knowing the presence of God, and you will never turn from it.

Spirit and through the Spirit, and you will be a generation that ushers back the fear of the Lord upon the church. Because people will see you and they'll look at you and they will see the fear of the Lord. And they will know that it is through this and by this that you have come into perfecting holiness that has caused you to ascend this mountain and live in this

0: and your whole identity. Everything you are, anything that would stumble you to keep you from ascending that mountain, you will be that generation.
1: Now is the time to get hold of all that God has apprehended before.
0: That God has spoken of and that we have waited for. You will be that generation.

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2: I used to work in the IT industry, and over that time there was many, many situations where there was deadlines, there was pressures. I personally was just feeling under so much stress. So much strain with all the different things that needed to be done, and I just couldn't see the way forward through some of those things. In fact, sometimes I used to sit down in the morning and sort of wonder what was the best thing to do next. In those times, I just used to sometimes put my head on my desk and just say, Lord, there's so much to do. I just can't see the way through it, and just help me with this. And almost immediately, I always used to feel then a sense of release and of that pressure. And I could see a way forward through that I hadn't seen before. I know that was God just sort of perhaps opening the mind up to see the way forward. And that happened numerous times. Yeah, the pressure was still there. Yeah, there was still loads to do, but I could get on with it. He answered those prayers, and I've sensed his real presence in those times. And it's made such a difference.
0: Listen and believe.
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2: So a few years ago, my doorbell's rang. It's a woman about 35 years old. She asked, "Are you Brennan Manning?" I said, "Yes, ma'am." She started to cry. She said, "Would you please help me?" She said, "My daddy's at home dying of cancer. I don't think my daddy has long to live. Could you come and pray with him?" I said, "I'll be there in 10 minutes. Walked over to his house. He's lying in his bed with his head propped up in two pillows, and there's an empty chair beside his bed. I said, "Hi, I guess you expected me." He said, "No, sir, who are you?" I said, "Well, as an honest mistake, I saw the empty chair. I thought you were expecting company." He said, "Oh, yeah, the chair. You mind closing the door?" I closed his bedroom door. "Well, what's going on here?" He said, "Brennan, I've never told anybody this in my life, even my daughter. But all my life, I've never known how to pray. Until one day, 4 years ago, my closest friend had said to me, 'Joe, prayer, just a simple matter, having a conversation with Jesus. Here's what you do. You sit down in a chair, you place an empty chair in front of you, and in faith, see Jesus on the chair, then you speak to him and listen as you would in a dialogue with your best friend.'" The soul guy says, "Brennan, I've been doing that 2 hours a day now, and I love to do it. I'm careful, in fact, cautious. I do not want my daughter to see me talking to an empty chair. You know, she'd say, 'Funny farm for daddy.'" But he said, "You got a background in this, Brennan. Do you think it's prayer?" "That is so simple, so unsophisticated, so honest, so real. Yeah, that's true prayer." He said, "Thanks, I knew that." I pray with him. Get back to my house, and 2 nights later, his daughter returned to tell me that her daddy died that afternoon. I asked that he seemed to die in peace. She said, "Yes, when I left the house at 2 o'clock to go to the store, well, before I left, he called me over to his bedside. He kissed me on the cheek, told me one of his corny jokes. I got back just before 3 and I found him dead." But she said, "Brennan, strange, beyond strange. This is weird. At the moment my daddy died, he leaned over and put his head on an empty chair beside his bed."
1: Cross, rhythms.
2: "Do you know that, Jesus? Tell me about him. Do you know him?
3: Do you know that I've loved you from all eternity? And no matter what goes down, I'll not stop loving you.

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Jesus, make me more like you. Do whatever you

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1: A few years ago, I lost my son. He was only 18 years old at the time, and he was in a car accident. It was just such a shock, I just couldn't cope with it. I was on tranquilizers. Then 3 months after that, my nephew died. And then another 3 months after that, my father died. And I suppose I was blaming God at the time, and I thought, if there's a God there, where is he? What's allowed this to happen to me? What have I done? And time went on, be over 12 months. My sister was a Christian. And then one particular time, she told me that there was a meeting in Halifax. And at the end of the meeting, the preacher that were there says, anybody want to commit their life to the Lord? So I did. And I've never looked back since. You don't blame God when things go wrong, because you don't understand why they happen. But when you really find God, you know he didn't do that. It isn't him that does all these things. And it's just wonderful what he did for me.
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5: We don't have to come to God like somebody else. We come to him like we are. And a lot of times that means that I start my prayer time with, God, just show me my heart. Show me where I am. God, show me truth about myself, so I know how to follow you. Sing this prayer with us.

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Lord, open us up. 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Let's sing this prayer to him. You're more

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at our festival once, I remember Tony Fitzgerald saying, God so loved the world that he gave it you. Jesus has planted you into this world. You can call your kingdom come on earth as it is in heaven. You can pray for the kingdom of God, kingdom of heaven, to be seen in the land where God's put you. There might be a contention for it, a battle for it. God might need to see you willing to stand and keep standing. But there are answers. The systems, the governments, the education system, the politics, business, where it's dry from the lack of the kingdom of heaven, that can rain down upon it again. Where people and individuals are thirsty and desperate, in need of real life, real answers, hope and purpose, that can rain down upon them.

This song came out in the 70s, I think. A guy called Andre Crouch. This version done by Michael W. Smith. True then, true today. Interestingly, I went away on Friday to Bolton to watch a movie called Jesus Revolution. And it's all about a move of God. I saw it in Cineworld. About a move of God, particularly in the States, in the late 60s, early 70s. When a generation was crying out to know what love is. In the face of real issues. And they were like in their teens, in their 20s. So we got a little bit of focus musically, a bit like this song on the kind of Jesus Revolution. I'll play some Keith Green in a minute. But I also got to interview the director and writer of that movie, Jesus Revolution, recently. So I'm going to play that in a minute. After this song, which isn't from the 60s or 70s. Probably about 5 years ago. But there's a great message in this. This is called Deep Cries Out.

0: Just looking for that submission, that surrender to him. Jesus knows best. Do you want to live a life built on his wisdom? His direction. His word. Then let the deep parts of your heart cry out to him, connect with him, meet with him, choose him. Jesus told a parable, didn't he? Of the two people, how they responded to God's word. One who said, yes, yes, yes, I'll go, and then didn't go. The other who didn't want to, but went. God likes that heart, even if it's difficult, that you still choose to follow him wherever he would go.
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2: 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We've got to have the counsel of God, the wisdom of God prevailing in our land.
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0: First of all, for our listeners, particularly here in the UK, but the whole sense of the Jesus revolution and the story of that might not be as familiar for people in the UK as perhaps it is in the USA. Can you tell us, give us a brief summary of the storyline?
4: Well, you know, it wasn't even as familiar to me. I felt 8 years ago, it's the longest I've ever worked on a film, as if I had uncovered a gem. Certainly it was very familiar to my parents' generation. But I bought on eBay while researching the time period for another film, this Time magazine cover, which was a psychedelic portrait of Jesus. And it just said the Jesus revolution. And that was 4 or 5 years after the first cover of Time magazine that had no picture at all. It was just a black background with red text. And it said, "Is God dead?" And I began to ask, what in the world happened between these two magazine covers, you know? And as I read this article, there's this 10-page spread. It was buoyant. It was hopeful. I felt a little gypped. I'm like, how did I not know about this? And what I found is it was a very similar time of division and despair in America and around the world, the late 60s. And yet, this spiritual awakening swept the country and then spread to the world in a way that I think has many effects even today and did great good. And so for years I just wanted to make the film, and as we were making other films, like the film I Can Only Imagine or American Underdog, you know, we just really wanted to get this movie made. And so it's cool to see the movie come out at a very unique time. I think we're back in that same moment historically in many ways of there's just a lot of interesting there was a Wall Street Journal just did an article about it, of just a sudden rise in spiritual curiosity and need and interest in society. And I just think we've all had a really tough 3 years, and things are really tough economically, and things are really tough just whether it's politically or just, you know, we just feel like we're so divided, you know, and so I think this story becomes very relevant, and its themes become very relevant. But basically that the story is a very square pastor, Chuck Smith, played by Kelsey Grammer in the film, threw his doors open on a dare from his daughter, because she's like, "You're judging people that you've never even met." He threw his doors open to the hippies and to a hippie street preacher named Lonnie Frisbee. And at the time, hippies weren't really allowed to come to church. Their path to church was like, you know, go home, run away, get a job, you know, cut your hair, rejoin society, then maybe you can come to church. And he just threw their doors open, his doors open to them. And it was this nitroglycerin moment that sparked, that helped spark a nationwide revolution. And so there's a lot of humor in the story, and there's a lot of heart in the story. It's a fun movie to watch, but I think it really is relevant to today. And it feels, it doesn't feel like a period film. It feels like the same situation that we've gotten ourselves into again.
0: What was the impact on that young generation then? The story's obviously around Lonnie Frisbee a lot, but in terms of like the hundreds or thousands of young people who got caught up in this movement and became what was called a revolution, what was the impact on their lives?
4: Well, I think it was broad and diverse, but I would say that what struck me was that, you know, at a very similar time of vision, the countercultural revolution of the 60s was really a quest for meaning, and in many ways a quest for God. And so the free love, drugs, rock and roll movement, even LSD specifically, was a spiritual quest. And what you had is you had a generation that was very astute and very attuned, the same way I feel that my daughter's generation is. In many ways, they were just looking for all the right things in the wrong places, and which is a line in the film. And they wanted community, they wanted transcendence, they wanted meaning, they wanted purpose, they wanted God. And those were all, there was a righteous quest, you know. And yet, in many ways, the countercultural revolution let many of them down, and they got to the end of it, and they're like, this didn't work, you know, LSD specifically. And out of that despair, the Jesus movement began. And that's why at the time, you know, they said Jesus is the real drug. Like, we finally found something that really does work, that really does connect us, that really does give us the sense of meaning and purpose that our souls crave. And it was a generational movement. And many, many people, the culminating event that we show some footage of at the end of the movie was this event called Explo 72 in Dallas, Texas. It's the largest youth gathering, at least up to that time, in Christianity's history. It was over 250,000 kids. Billy Graham was there. Well, my parents were there, literally on their honeymoon. Dallas Jenkins, who's the creator of the television show The Chosen, his parents were there, and so deeply moved, that's why his name is Dallas. Amanda's parents were there, his wife, her parents. So it was this generational event that has ripple effects to Christianity today. What I noticed, though, is it was a movement that lifted a generation out of their despair, and I think that's the main thing that I hope could happen again.

0: You're painting some similarities there from that generation to the current generation. When this movie came out in the States, there was much made of it. There being a kind of an outpouring, a spiritual outpouring, I think it was called, at Asbury University. Did you note that yourself, or did you visit that, or did you feel anything positive in that sense?
1: You know what's amazing is that we've been trying to get this movie made for, I bought the magazine 8 years ago. And it's this splinter in my mind, this passion project. And as we've been making these other films, it's like, this is the film that I want to get Jesus Revolution made. And so to see the timing of when it actually happened, we almost had it made right before COVID shut down all productions worldwide. And then we had to wait quite a long time for to be able to make the movie. We were able to make the movie American Underdog first, because all the crowds in the sports movie, all the crowds could be fake. In this movie, it's a movie about a revival. And I'm like, if I can't have 300 people on set hugging each other, then we can't make the movie. We just have to keep waiting. So I was able to step back in as director or co-director, and we finally got it made. So to just see sort of what I feel is a divine hand to the timing of the film was so inspiring. I just think when the film came out in the month of February in America, and it wildly exceeded expectations. I mean, it just, it was one of those moments where, you know, the Heartland Faith audience once again shocked the entertainment industry. But it was also this moment in time where, you know, friend and collaborator Dallas Jenkins and his show, The Chosen, you know, the end of the season three of The Chosen was at the beginning of the month. There were these Super Bowl commercials in the middle, and Jesus Revolution was at the end of the month. We didn't plan that. There was no, you know, committee meeting where we laid these products out. And then right in the middle at Hughes Auditorium at Asbury University, which, by the way, in the middle of the Jesus movement, a big part of the Jesus movement sweeping the country was a spontaneous and sort of non-ending church service, prayer service in that very auditorium at that very university. And so to see that happen again spontaneously right there, right in the middle of the month, before the film came out, like 10 days before the film came out, was unbelievable to me. And it just shows that I think that this can happen again. And so on day, I was working on a project in Kentucky anyway, my wife and I were there, and we're like, it was day three, it was very early, and you could still just walk into Hughes Auditorium. You know, over the course of the next 10 days, 50,000 people flocked to the city, and they had to shut it down just because it had shut the town down. But day three, we just went over and we sat in the auditorium and just listened to these college kids, and they just spoke with conviction and an authority that it really inspired me of what God could do in this generation. And I remember Greg Laurie called me, who's portrayed in the film as a teenager and one of America's great pastors now, and said, how did it feel? You're the first person I've talked to. I said, it felt just like the movie, man. It felt just like scenes in the film. And so it really does make me hope that this can happen again. And then to see after the film came out, people started just doing these spontaneous baptisms. There were I saw on social media, there were these warnings for lifeguards to overstaff because there were many, many baptisms at the ocean. And just last week in America, at Pirates Cove, where we filmed the movie and where this all originally took place, and where the iconic photography in the magazine took place, they had 5,000 people baptized in a single day at Pirates Cove, which is, to our knowledge, the largest ever in terms of a mass baptism. And so it's just cool to see this moment in time that we're in. And I just think it shows that we need hope now as much as we did then, and we need answers now, and this could happen again, and we need it.
0: Just like to ask you one more question. You mentioned it's been an 8-year journey. You wrote the story as well as directed it. That's kind of come to a fruition now. For you personally, had there been elements as you've done that research and you've looked back on what happened during the Jesus Revolution, or through your own process of putting this story together now, how has it affected you in your own spiritual journey, would you say?
1: That's a great question. I think for all of us, you know, Kelsey Grammer spoke a lot about this in interviews that he did for the film, of just how life-changing it was, and how, you know, for him, it really reconnected him to his faith. in a way that was new and fresh. And I think as you walk through life, you know, we have four kids. My oldest is 14, our youngest is six, and you just get swept away into life, you know, and it's hard to stay connected to those deeper things and things that you're passionate about and deeply believe in. And so I just love the metaphor of baptism, and it's such a huge part of the film. And even as we dramatize the baptism, it was the most powerful day I've ever experienced on the set of a movie. It was really life-changing. And I remember Jonathan Rumi, who plays Lonnie Frisbee in the film, and Jesus in The Chosen, came up out of the water and said, "This is real for these people."

0: And that's certainly what the film did and has done for me. And I think for everyone that worked on it and it's just something that we need. I think we're all at this point post COVID. I think we've all just felt like we've been trying to survive for 3 years, you know, and what do they say when your pain outweighs your fear, change can begin. And I think we're in this moment where we need it to get reconnected to a sense of purpose and meaning. And the film did that for me, and the story has done that for me. And it's so cool to see that happen as people watch it and enjoy it, and to see all these social media posts of these baptisms. And ultimately, you know, you want to make a film. First and foremost, I'm an entertainer, you know, and I want to make a film that it's a privilege to entertain. And I want to make a film that you love, that you laugh and cry and, you know, love with your family, love with your whatever group you see the film with. But there is this added effect to this movie that you can't help but see it and say, how does this apply to me? And how does this apply to our time? And can this happen again? And so to see those things happen after people really enjoy the movie is really, really special and personal. You know, I count myself among them, you know, and I'm grateful it was a privilege to make this story.
1: John Owen, thank you very much. And if history does repeat itself, maybe we'll interview you again when you do the documentary of Jesus Revolution 2.
0: That would be great. Yeah, Jesus Revolution Then and Now, a series. That's a great idea.

Consider my sighing. Listen to my cry for help, my King and my God. For to you I pray. Morning by morning, O Lord, you hear my voice. Morning by morning, I lay my requests before you and wait in expectation. For it is you

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I will lie down and sleep in peace.

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Sweetly broken. 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It's the prodigal coming home. It's the sinner on his knees. 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And it's the weak finding peace in the acceptance of their circumstances and knowing God is in it with them. Sweetly broken is a place to feel the embrace of a father's arms. Strong, safe, secure, sure.

The Power, that was their resurrection. The Power in the early disciples. The Power in the Welsh Revival, Azusa Street Revival, Hebridean Revival. The Power living in disciples in China, Argentina, all around the world. The same power that was in the young people discovering Jesus during the Jesus revolutions of the 60s and 70s, he lives in you today. And releasing that power is about remaining in him, being surrendered to him. Good night, God bless.

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2: Two months ago, I was a total atheist because I spent 3 years in the army and 3 months of that was in the Gulf War. A lot of the things that I have seen and done do not give you the belief that there is anything out there. I came on the Alpha Course because of my wife. The Alpha Course is a set of videos with a man called Nicky Gumbel that talks about Christ and explains it in easy words and helps you to understand that it is real. After coming to the Alpha Course, it's made me think whether there was a God. It also brought up a lot of questions such as, well, if there was a God, why? Why did all the things happen? Where was he when I needed him? And why was I let down by him? And that was when I came to realise that there is more to it than just thinking that it's going to be there. You have to believe. And it teaches you that the things in the past can be healed and will eventually go. The last Wednesday I became a Christian, and at one point I was always angry. Now I'm relaxed, and it's the best decision I've ever made.
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1: Listen.
4: He's a policeman, the highway patrol. Pulls over this girl speeding one day. And she's like, what? He's like, whoa, whoa, pulls her over, right? And she's like freaking out. Like any good, typical American can do. He goes, you know you were speeding? She goes, yes, I know. And he's a bit annoyed at her. Get out of the car, ma'am. Well, why do you have to pull me over? And he goes, I'm going to give her a fine. So he's filling out the fine. He's a Christian, but she's annoying him. So he's filling it out, and the Holy Spirit speaks to him and says, give her the fine, then get into your wallet and give her the money to pay for the fine. He goes, you got to be kidding. And the Holy Spirit says to him, tell her as you give her the money that I've paid every fine in her life. He goes over and says, here's your fine. She snatches it. And he says, before you go, ma'am, he pulls out the notes. He says, I'm a Christian and God told me to pay your fine. And he told me to say this to you, that he came to pay your debt. He came to take your sin away. He's got a future for you. You're special. You're incredible. You're awesome. She's looking at him like, are you on drugs, man? He goes, no. God loves you. She drives off. He goes, gee, that was stupid. A few years later, he's on the same freeway doing the same job, and this lady sees him and she recognizes him, so she deliberately speeds. And he pulls her over and she's like, hi. He goes, she's on drugs. She goes, hi, I was speeding. She says, I don't know if you remember me. He goes, no. And then she says, I don't know if you do this to everyone. What's that? Well, you pulled me over a couple of years ago and you gave me a speeding fine, then you gave me money and told me that Jesus took my debt. And he goes, yeah, you're the only person I've ever done that to. She goes, thank you. And he goes, no worries. And as he's talking to her, he sees in the back a baby seat with a beautiful girl, blonde curly hair. She goes, thank you. No problem. She goes, no, you don't understand. When you pulled me over, I was on the way to an abortion clinic and I was going to give this baby up. But you told me Jesus paid every debt, every fine in my life. She said, I got in the car and I couldn't get those words out of my head, and I went to drive into the clinic, but I couldn't. And I thought, where can I go? And I drove into a church. And I gave my life to Jesus. And now look at my little girl in the back. Isn't she gorgeous? Isn't she incredible? Isn't she wonderful? Isn't she awesome? And he's, yeah. But the story doesn't end there. Because I told this story in Melbourne, Australia, a few years ago. And there was a girl who heard the story and she's weeping. I didn't know. Went home, had supper. About a year later, I was at a conference in Melbourne. I didn't live in Melbourne at that time. This lady, older lady, comes up to me and she goes, you don't remember me, but you told a story about a policeman who paid the debt and the girl was going to have an abortion and she didn't. And she pulls out this picture. It's of a baby that's not that old, 6 months maybe. She said, this is my grandson. My daughter was in that meeting. I don't know if you remember. She was weeping because on Monday she had booked in an appointment to go to an abortion clinic to have an abortion. But But when you told that story, she couldn't do it. And now she has this beautiful little boy. Thank you for telling that story. Listen to me, friends. That policeman is making an impact all around the world. You want to make a difference in life? If you want to live chosen, you got to live a life that's bigger than yours.
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2: 14 years ago, on the road between Cockermouth and Carlisle, I skidded on some black ice and I collided head-on with a big concrete mixer truck coming in the opposite direction. One of the things that left me with was a terrific fear of ever going on that road again. And then I became a Christian 5 years ago, but I still plotted my way around the Lake District area without ever going on that road. And then one day, I opened my diary, and it opened at the first page, where I got a scripture that is very, very special to me, written boldly, and it's, "I can do all things through Christ who strengthens me." And I looked at that and it hit me, and I went on that road and I went to it straight there and then. And as I was driving along this road, I was following a car in front, and this car started to slow down because there were some temporary traffic lights, and I was stopped right on the spot where I'd had this horrific car crash. The car in front stalled his engine, so we're stuck for another 2 minutes. And people said to me, "How did you feel?" And I said, "I had such a peace, a lovely, lovely peace that the Lord gave me there." And I drove away, and I've got to say, I use that road now quite regularly. I never even think about it.
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2: From the Sky News Centre at 6, counter-terror police investigating the death of Anne Widdecombe have reopened a probe into an attempted burglary last year. The Independent Office for Police Conduct is investigating if there was a failure to pursue a line of inquiry. The former Tory minister was found dead at her Devon home last month. Our correspondent Annie Fortescue has more details.
3: Officers, as part of this murder investigation, are reopening an investigation into an incident that happened in April 2025, so that's more than a year before she died. This was an attempted burglary at an address in Greater London. No arrests were made. The case was closed.
2: The Met, British Transport Police and the Crown Prosecution Service have all admitted to serious feelings in the case of Simon Levy. He faces a whole life sentence for the murder of two women and the rape of a third in August last year. FIFA President Gianni Infantino strongly denies allegations that UEFA paid off an alleged mistress during his time as the European football body's general secretary. UEFA claims a payment was made to a woman in line with the regulations for departing staff at the time. Heat health alerts come into force today across much of England. It's expected to hit 30 degrees, with the Met Office warning it could climb higher during the course of the week. Farmer Ben Andrews says his crops are suffering.
4: It's bone dry. It's been weeks since we had any significant rainfall, and not being able to get water from my usual sources, like the river, just means that we just have to look at alternatives to try to get any water on them at all.
2: The US courts ordered Meta to pay £420 million to address the dangers its platforms pose to young people. The company says it disagrees with the ruling and will appeal. And experts reckon more top A-level grades could be awarded this week because maths has become more popular. Apparently, more students are choosing certain subjects due to better job prospects. That's the latest. I'm Laura Safe.
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0: Now, before we get into the busyness of the day, let's do first thing thoughts and get a slice of ancient wisdom. You're about to hear a proverb. A proverb about arrogance and trust. The greedy stir up conflict, but those who trust in the Lord will prosper. Or put it this way, a grasping person stirs up trouble, but trust in God brings a sense of well-being. Where do you find the source of your well-being? If your default way of operating is living out of pride and self-reliance, boasting in your own strength, that's not the best way of living. It ends up stirring up conflict and strife. Instead, put your trust in God, where you can find security, peace, fulfillment, blessing, and success. It's the most stable way to go.
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0: The school summer holidays are coming round quickly now. I don't know if you have any plans for the holidays. What are you doing with the kids? It's a quite a long period of time to fill. Well, one thing that is continuing in Stoke-on-Trent this summer is the holiday and the holiday activities and food programme, or the HAF programme. And it's been running for a number of years and helps some of the city's most vulnerable children. But we can find out a bit more about this now. I'm joined in the studio by Adam Yates, and he's the Chief Operating Officer at the Hub Foundation. Welcome, Adam.
1: Morning.
0: Thank you for joining us. Just give us the broad overview. What's the HAF programme?
1: Well, HAF programme's a government-funded programme, a Department for Education-funded programme. Each local authority receives a sum of money to effectively coordinate and set up holiday provision in the Easter, summer and Christmas periods. So that started back in 2021.
0: Yep.
1: And the government then, the success of the project across all political parties sort of forced the government's hand to extend that. So that's been extended for a further 3 years, so the rest of this year and two more. They're effectively programmes that support children and families in holiday periods, and we as an organisation locally manage and coordinate that project on behalf of Stoke-on-Trent Council.
0: Yep.
1: And as I said, we've been doing it for the last sort of 4 or 5 years in partnership with the Stoke Local Authority. We've had a fantastic response in terms of the performance of the project, national lead on it. We sit on the National Steering Group for the money, the National Award Panel. The money's there to support children and families in holiday periods because, as you said, they are long periods of time and they can be particularly stressful on families financially.
0: So the Hub Foundation has been running this effectively in Stoke-on-Trent for a number of years, and so you've just received a three-year deal to deliver this. So you've had funding from the Department for Education, a £4.5 million deal to deliver this over the next 3 years, which is great news. Maybe just give our listeners an idea of the scope, the size of what goes on.
1: Well, you know, that funding is effectively, almost all that funding goes back into delivery and setting the sessions up. So the sessions are at schools and community groups. There are trips as well. We work with a huge number of organisations locally. So a large proportion of that money is going back into the local economy. Over the calendar year, the team probably organise in the region of 45,000 free places. We've got some funding as well from JCB and Lord Bamford to fund half term. So we're really grateful for that support, because it enables us to continue provision right the way through the year. Sessions, as I said, all over the city, schools, community groups, organisations, trips, all free of charge, food included. And there's just so many different activities for the children, as I said, irrespective of financial and social circumstance. Holiday periods are expensive time for any family. So a lot of families receive magic breakfast and free school meals at school.
0: Yeah.
1: Going into the holiday periods, that can obviously be quite a financial gap for families. And keeping children entertained in itself is a big task. I mean, 6 weeks is a long period of time.
0: Sure.
1: So we try and make the sessions as engaging and interesting as we can. We try to raise aspirations, create new and enriching opportunities for children, give them new experiences, and alleviate pressure. And as I said, it's an amazing project. This summer there'll probably be in the region of 30,000 free places. We'll move into October, and there'll be another 1,000, as I said, which was funded by Lord Bamford.
0: Mm-hmm.
1: And then at Christmas, maybe another 6,000 or 7,000, dependent on availability of venues and providers. So you know, we've got an incredible team at the Hub that set all this up, and you know, there's just so much work that goes into it. Any single session's probably got 8 or 9 moving parts. So when you think this summer will be anywhere between 900 and 1,100 sessions, that's probably 10,000 moving parts across the programme. So it's just so vast.
0: A lot of the logistics there, Adam, on top of.
1: Well, when you think around holiday provision, you've probably got 3 or 4 different providers that are setting the sessions up.
0: Yep.
1: You've got risk assessments, insurances, compliance documents.
0: Mm-hmm.
1: There's just so much to consider: registers, data protection, privacy policies, conflict of interest policies. I mean, it's massive. And it does take an awful lot of work, but it's so beneficial for the local community, and obviously the landscape within Stoke. I mean, we've got high levels of deprivation. You know, over 35% live in the lowest 10% of poverty in the country, and over 50% of the city live in the lowest 20%. So the numbers are starkly high.
0: I want to pick up on a couple of things you said there. In a moment, let me ask you about the kind of difference this makes to kids who go on this programme. But first of all, who is it for?
1: So the Department for Education dictate the criteria on the funding for. It's aimed at free school meal children, but there is some flexibility outside of that. So we try and work with schools and community groups to target those families that they know may need more support. We try and bring different social backgrounds together for families, so it's inclusive. But as I said, the funding is dictated by the government and the Department for Education, and unfortunately the funding doesn't cover every single child and family in the city. If it did, it'd be fantastic. I mean, it would have been an awful lot more work for the team. It's easy for me to say that, but it is dictated by government, so there are certain criteria on sign up. But as I said, there is flexibility as well around that, given the different venues and organisations that are engaging with our families of the city.
0: Yeah, but even within that, you're working with thousands of children locally that you're touching through this programme.
1: Absolutely, yeah. You know, a particular focus over the last few years has been children with SEND, special educational needs, and there's been a rise across not only Stoke on Trent but nationally with children that are SEND children. So we want to try and support everybody we can. It is very difficult, but we make the funding go as far as we possibly can. And I have to say, we've got some amazing organisations in the city, business organisations that support, enrichment organisations, sporting organisations, community groups, charities, and schools. And you know, schools, more often than not, don't charge venue hire, which is obviously their gift in kind, which enables us to further utilise public funding, which has been so important. And as I said, we've been recognised nationally for it a number of times. We've had a number of ministerial visits, and we want to keep improving the programme and expanding its reach.
0: Okay, well, we'll play a song and then come back and chat a bit more to Adam about the holiday activities food programme in Stoke-on-Trent.

0: Over the last few years, the Hub Foundation in Stoke-on-Trent has put on tens of thousands of sessions for children and young people over the school holidays. And that work is going to continue. They have been given £4.5 million of Department for Education funding to put on the Stoke-on-Trent Holiday Activities Food Programme over the next 3 years. And Adam Yates is the Chief Operating Officer at the Hub Foundation and joins me in the Cross Rhythms Radio studios. And we're talking about what's coming up this summer as part of the HAF programme. But Adam, tell me a bit about the difference that these activities, that these sessions make to children and young people.
1: Well, firstly, there's the immediate support, which is, you know, parents not having to fund activities or going and doing a range of different sort of daily activity with their children. We hope that it expands children's opportunities and raises aspirations. We try and give them different experiences and different opportunities within the programme, working with different organisations and different venues. But financially, you have to think, you know, those community sessions are open sessions. Some of the school ones are shut just for children of those schools. The community ones are pretty much open and flexible. So, you know, families can attend a number over the 6 weeks. And as we said, if you've got a child that's receiving magic breakfast and a free school meal at school throughout the week, that's 10 meals. And if you've got three or four children, that can make a huge difference financially over the 6 week period. So we've got so many testimonials from children and families about the way that the project has supported them and how vital it's been. We relay all that information back to local authority and DfE. We've got a PhD student that we're working with from Stafford University that's found links between increased attendance at school and increased attainment at school in line with attending holiday period provision, which is really, really important. It's an amazing bit of work. We've got a young woman called Grace that's been working with us for 3 or 4 years, and some of that information and data that she's collated has been shared with the DfE and the Education Select Committee, which effectively is the committee that keeps the DfE accountable. So those are really important pieces of work, because what it does is enables us to provide vital data to the DfE and other organisations about just how important this work is and this funding is.
0: Amazing. That's fantastic. Really, really good. So I mentioned at the beginning that summer holidays are coming around really quickly now. If families are interested in what you're talking about, how would they find out more? And, you know, how would they know if they were eligible?
1: So we've got a booking system and our website. It'll be on the council websites as well, the Hub Foundation and the council websites, or the HAF programme for Stoke-on-Trent. That will have all the open activities on. That goes live on Friday this week. We're a little bit behind where we needed to be for a number of different reasons, but we're going live on Friday this week with the sessions that will be open. Sessions will be coordinated throughout the summer as well, so that'll be a fluid programme. We hope to add some more through as we're moving through the 6 weeks. Parents can log on to the system or contact their school or community group to find out what provision is going on. But as I said, there will be a thorough set out and layout of what's available for the summer for parents to access. And as I said, the range of activities and the number of venues is just huge. We're probably working with around 100 venues across Stoke-on-Trent, right the whole of Stoke-on-Trent. And the benefit I think that we've got as an organisation is that we utilise those organisations that are best equipped in every area of the city to work with those children. We as an organisation don't deliver, we partner and work and organise and coordinate. And that's really an important role, because it takes pressure off schools and community groups and organisations to almost mobilise, as I said, 8 or 9 different areas of one singular session.
0: Yeah. Okay, so the website is thehubfoundation.com, hub being spelt with 2 B's.
1: Yes.
0: Presumably, if anyone has any questions, they can get in touch.
1: We've got, as I said, there's a phone number on there. We've got a dedicated team that work coordinating this, and they're always on hand to give support and help. And as I said, this is the reason the project works is because the team works so incredibly hard. Full credit to them for it. But what we see at the other end is countless thousands and thousands of children that are having memorable periods and engaging in activities they may not usually do. And what we want to do is raise aspirations and give opportunities across the city. So we're working incredibly hard to do that, amongst some other projects. And I have to say a huge thank you to our board of trustees and to the founder, Carol Shannon, who started this ball rolling back in 2017. It's been a long journey, but a very successful one.
0: Amazing. Well, it's great to just get a little bit of an insight, just not only just how big this program is, but just how it's changing lives, how it's impacting young people. You know, you mentioned there about raising up aspirations and opportunities, and that's so important. Okay, so once again, it's thehubfoundation.com, and you'll be able to find out more about the HAF program, Holiday Activities Food Program. And well, it sounds like a busy summer, Adam. Yes,
1: very busy. just getting started.
0: Yeah. Well, thank you for coming in and telling us about it.
1: Thank you very much.
0: That's Adam Yates, the Chief Operating Officer at the Hub Foundation. 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

0: And as parents, we're always anxious even if our kids are doing okay.
1: I'm hungry, I'm dirty, I'm losing my mind.
0: What I want to say is this, that even though parents may pressure and over-exaggerate and embarrass their kids sometimes, it's nice to know that somebody cares. Be a bit forgiving to your parents. We all get a little over-anxious. Compassion, not competition, is what is needed both ways between parents and kids. This is John Smith.

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And Taylor Charmaine gets her first hit on Cross Rhythms Radio with this one, Back to Life, featuring Called Out.

Abby's known for her work with Upper Room, while Aidan King was formerly with Hillsong Young and Free. They've collaborated on a brilliant album called Throwing Paint. That song's taken from it. You can find out more about those tracks and the other ones on our main playlist by heading to our website, crossrhythms.co.uk/playlists.

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0: Community Radio for Stoke-on-Trent and Newcastle-under-Lyme. This is Cross Rhythm City.
1: Ambulance crews are having to make 200-mile round trips to reach patients due to handover delays at hospital, according to one senior official. Members of North Staffordshire Pensioners Convention were told recently that West Midlands Ambulance Service was still experiencing significant challenges with delays at the Royal Stoke and other hospitals. Vivek Karsu, Strategy and Engagement Director at West Midlands Ambulance Service, told the convention that at times the service was having to send crews from as far away as Warwick or Hereford to respond to 999 calls in North Staffordshire. He added that at its worst, crews were only able to deal with one or two cases during a 12-hour shift because of the delays. He admitted the situation was not right and not a productive use of resource. He added that robust conversations are taking place with NHS partners to address the handover delay problem. Local NHS campaigner Ian Syme has called for North Staffordshire's politicians to apply more pressure on the health service to tackle the issue, and Newcastle-under-Lyme Labour MP Adam Jogi says he'll raise the issue with the hospital's chief executive. University Hospitals of North Midlands NHS Trust says it's taken various steps to reduce waiting times at the Royal Stoke this year, including improved frailty assessments and better use of the discharge lounge.
2: 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This is Cross Rhythm City.
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0: Across the six towns of Stoke-on-Trent and Newcastle-under-Lyme, this is Cross Rhythm City Radio.
1: A raft of improvements are on the way for Longton, including a new public space outside the town hall as part of a major £1.9 million regeneration project. Revised traffic layouts, the creation of a red route, and upgraded traffic signals are also among the planned projects which aim to improve the movement of vehicles through the town. Council leader Jane Ashworth told us things will be made better for pedestrians too.
2: There's going to be a network of improvements to pedestrian links, for instance, bringing the rail station, the bus station, the town centre, together with Tesco's, easier to get around.
1: But the real showstopper is the creation of a new public space outside the town hall, with plans to make an accessible plaza with seating and greenery. The work is part of a wider £6.5 million public realm programme that will also see works take place in Tunstall and Stoke. Government funding from the Transforming Cities Fund and the City's Bus Service Improvement Plan is making this revitalisation possible. Most of the work will be carried out in stages and most of the construction work will take place on weekdays to reduce disruption to the busy weekends.

0: Your Heroes Awards is back for 2026, and a special anniversary is being celebrated. The awards recognise unsung heroes from Stoke-on-Trent in Staffordshire, and they're organised by University of Staffordshire, and Jenny Amphlett is the High Value Relationships Manager there. Hello.
1: Hi, thank you for having me in today.
0: It's great to have you back to talk about Your Heroes once again for another year. Your Heroes Awards is always a fantastic celebration. I know it's more than one night, one awards evening, but it's absolutely brilliant. But the 20th anniversary presumably just makes it just that little bit more special.
1: It really, really does. We've got 20 years of Heroes, haven't we? And we hope to have a few surprises on the night to make it extra special for the people who come along.
0: Sure. So what is Your Heroes? What's it all about?
1: So Your Heroes is a community awards that celebrates pretty much any kind of unsung hero within the community, any kind of hero you can think of. So we have categories for children of courage, we have future star categories for children of courage, for NHS employees, for firefighters, for teachers, or any kind of hero. Very often they're people who aren't usually in the public eye, they're tucked away quietly doing incredible things. It could be a carer. It could be somebody that spends their time at home looking after somebody in a very selfless way. Yep. It could be a child that's overcoming an illness or you know, defying an illness to do some incredible things. It could be a community group that's I don't know, feeding people or putting on activities, any kind of hero.
0: In the run-up to the awards, and you're already doing this now, you are publishing the stories of nominees.
1: That's right. So over the course of a few months, I'm very lucky that I get to speak to all of these incredible people. Yep. So often I come off the phone after speaking to them feeling uplifted by the things that they're doing and the things that they have to say.
0: Sure.
1: And very often these people will say, oh, I don't deserve this. I don't do this for recognition. That's a really common thread amongst these incredible individuals. So every day we're running these stories and sharing them out. We're sharing them on the Your Heroes website, yep, across social media, and it's a beautiful sort of symmetry here that Your Heroes was actually launched at the Sentinel newspaper 20 years ago. And yep, this year, the Sentinel, both in paper and online, will be running these stories.
0: That's fantastic. Would you mind highlighting a story? So maybe just to give you a bit of thinking time, we've had a look at some of the stories you've already published. So one of the nominees is a 74-year-old woman from Newcastle who's raised around £1.5 million for charity. Another nominee's story is about an 18-year-old sports star from Lichfield.
1: Absolutely, both of those incredible stories. The 74-year-old lady that you mentioned is Ada Haywood. She's a former, okay, pot bank worker, and she organises something called the Pink Tie Ball. She does other things too. So she gets up early and go very early, 5 a.m, and goes to networking breakfast to encourage business people to donate. Wow. So she's raised a lot of money by having events, by standing in supermarkets with collecting buckets, all sorts of things. She does that for cancer research and other charities in memory of her late husband, in memory, okay, of a neighbour who passed away due to cancer, but really just because she cares and wants to help. And in a contrast, but equally incredible, yep, we have a teenager who's in Lichfield, and she, alongside completing her sixth form studies, despite having very severe dyslexia and being told at one stage she might never get qualifications,
0: okay,
1: is actually competing to be world champion in two different sports. And she's also race director for Sports for Young People. She's,
0: yes,
1: a coach for young people. Just a really incredible young person, really incredible human being.
0: And I think one of the sports is Spartan. I think that's what it is. Which I had to look up what it
1: yes,
0: was, but it seemed to be some sort of long distance race with obstacles.
1: Yeah, the kind of resilience that you need to compete in something like that. I mean, I imagine she has all kinds of incredible life skills that she can take into business or whatever she does next.
0: So, do you know any unsung heroes in our local community? Nominate them. It's really easy to do so. You just need to go to the Your Heroes Awards website, yourheroesawards.co.uk. I'll be chatting more to Jenny in a few minutes' time.
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0: We're hearing about Your Heroes Awards, which is back again for another year, a special 20th anniversary edition celebrating unsung local heroes in our community. And Jenny Amphlett joins me in the studio from University of Staffordshire. They organise the awards. And Jenny, I know there's lots of other amazing businesses and organisations that get on board and support it too.
1: Absolutely. So the awards are organised at University of Staffordshire. It's very important to us. We're at Civic University. You know, we educate people. We try to change lives and we try to reach out into the community. So it's really an important part of that for us.
0: Yep.
1: But we couldn't do this without the support of a number of organisations and businesses. So we have a list of businesses. I'm not going to say them because I might forget one. But we have about five or six, actually, businesses that support us financially and put some money in so that we can have an event at the end of this, so that we can invite the finalists along to a dinner and celebrate them there. We also have quite a lot of organisations that we always refer to it as the Coalition of the Willing. A lot of organisations that contribute in some way. We're extremely grateful to Cross Rhythms for your continuing support. So thank you for supporting us today. Thank you for, I know you're going to be there on the evening helping
0: Absolutely.
1: Us to tell some of the stories. So thank you for that. But also we have the football clubs, both big football clubs in the city are part of this. We have the Regent Theatre, we have Alton Towers. So sometimes that contribution could be giving prizes that some of our young finalists will receive on the evening. Any kind of contribution that is given towards Heroes is very, very appreciated.
0: Brilliant. Well, there's so many good reasons to get involved and support the awards, and it's certainly our pleasure to be amongst the list of other organisations that do so. So, whether it's a volunteer or a young achiever, a carer or a community group, Your Heroes Awards acknowledge everyday acts of kindness, bravery and dedication that sometimes goes unnoticed, sadly. So the question is, do you know someone who you can nominate for an award? Because Jenny wants to hear from you. So how do people nominate an individual, a community group, an organisation for an award?
1: It's incredibly easy to nominate. So we have a website and it's yourheroesawards.co.uk. There's a nominate page on there and it's literally as simple as popping a couple of lines of text into a box and pressing send. You can do it in 2 minutes and then that lands in my email inbox and I have the beautiful job of contacting the people who've been nominated and having a chat with them. And now, don't feel that you need to tell me their entire story. That's my job.
0: Okay.
1: Just send me their name and we'll do the rest.
0: You're making it as simple as possible.
1: Absolutely.
0: Okay, so you can do that online on the Your Heroes Awards website. And is there a deadline for the nomination?
1: Well, I'd like lots of nominations to come in as soon as possible because we're sharing the stories out every day.
0: Yep.
1: But the actual deadline is the end of September, so we do have a little bit of time here.
0: Okay. And who judges the awards?
1: So we have a judging panel. So if people go onto the website, they can see the names and also the faces of the people who will be judging. So it is a bit of a list of the great and the good. So
0: yes.
1: We have people like Rachel Shenton, the actress. We have Fred Hughes, the historian. We have Jane Sawyers, who you'll know was the former chief constable.
0: Yep.
1: We've got Rob Barber, who was until literally last month the chief fire officer.
0: Yes.
1: We've got Danny Flynn, who's obviously just stepped down as the CEO. So,
0: yes.
1: And many other names as well.
0: The great and good. Okay, give us the web address just one more time, Jenny.
1: Of course, it's yourheroesawards.co.uk.
0: Thank you so much for coming into the studio, and we look forward to being part of the 20-year celebration.
1: Thank you.

0: 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Pop in and say hi to Alora. And follow us on Facebook, Instagram and TikTok. 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
1: Down. Get ready.
2: 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And I would love for you to join me this coming weekend. 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
1: Journalist Michael Gross informs us that raising boys is a hot topic. The widening gap between their school performances relative to girls, the increase in aggressive and antisocial behaviour in young males, and the high male suicide rate have experts looking for answers. Fellow journo Graham Riley tells us that feminism has left men confused and in trouble. They're tired of being told they're bad by definition and that they have a monopoly on vice and that their feelings are inferior to women's. Gross states that we must first ask what sort of men do we want our boys to be. I believe Jesus modelled true manhood for men. Jesus was certainly courageous and took a strong stand against injustice, but his hallmark was gentleness, sensitivity towards women and great love for all people. Surely men truly modelled on Jesus would win the day in every generation. This is John Smith.

0: When temperatures rise during the summer, it can be tempting to look for somewhere to cool off. But emergency services are warning about the dangers of open water after more than a dozen young people died around the country during the heatwave in May. Inspector Isabel Hunt is on the Northwest Underwater Search Team.
1: Be aware of the dangers. Despite the hot weather, I know it can be tempting. There could be some idyllic locations that people want to get in and swim. But just be aware of cold water shock and unforeseen dangers, so hazards, fast flowing water. You could be a really strong swimmer, but cold water shock impacts everyone.
0: Staffordshire Fire and Rescue Service is reminding people that swimming in locations like canals, rivers and lakes can be dangerous for reasons just outlined. 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Now, more information about water safety can be found on the Staffordshire Fire and Rescue website, and that's staffordshire.gov.uk.

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Now, before we get into the busyness of the day, let's do first thing thoughts and get a slice of ancient wisdom. You're about to hear a proverb. A proverb about arrogance and trust. The greedy stir up conflict, but those who trust in the Lord will prosper. Or put it this way, a grasping person stirs up trouble, but trust in God brings a sense of well-being. Where do you find the source of your well-being? If your default way of operating is living out of pride and self-reliance, boasting in your own strength, that's not the best way of living. It ends up stirring up conflict and strife. Instead, put your trust in God, where you can find security, peace, fulfillment, blessing, and success. It's the most stable way to go.

0: across the six towns of Stoke-on-Trent and Newcastle-under-Lyme. 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
1: A bridge over the Dee Road in Stoke-on-Trent is set to be closed until spring next year as works get underway on major repairs. The A5006 Campbell Road Bridge will be closed in both directions, excluding the footpath, for the foreseeable future. David Winwood is the project manager for National Highways. He said the scheme includes repairing bridge joints, the concrete bridge deck, and waterproofing systems. He said this would help the bridge become safe and reliable for longer. A new shared-use cycle path will also be introduced as part of the works, along with a widened footway, making it easier and safer for both cyclists and pedestrians to use the road and navigate its junctions. New barriers, lighting and signs will also be installed, as well as the introduction of a new crossing. The bridge will be closed from the 27th of July until next spring, with some overnight closures on the Dee Road itself underneath the bridge up until the 7th of August.
0: From the heart of Stoke-on-Trent's cultural quarter, this is Cross Rhythm City Radio.
2: Abby Gamboa and Aidan King have collaborated on the exceptional and almost spontaneous release, Throwing Paint. Written and recorded in just 6 days, it's an unvarnished and refreshingly honest release.

0: The result is a beautiful collision, bringing together two unique voices.
1: Here's my love note, can you hear it?
0: Don't miss it. Throwing Paint by Abby Gamboa and Aidan King.

0: The school summer holidays are coming around quickly now. I don't know if you have any plans for the holidays. What are you doing with the kids? It's quite a long period of time to fill. Well, one thing that is continuing in Stoke-on-Trent this summer is the holiday and the holiday activities and food programme, or the HAF programme. And it's been running for a number of years and helps some of the city's most vulnerable children. But we can find out a bit more about this now. I'm joined in the studio by Adam Yates, and he's the Chief Operating Officer at the Hub Foundation. Welcome, Adam.
1: Morning.
0: Thank you for joining us. Just give us the broad overview. What's the HAF programme?
1: Well, the HAF programme is a government-funded programme, a Department for Education-funded programme. Each local authority receives a sum of money to effectively coordinate and set up holiday provision in the Easter, summer and Christmas periods. So that started back in 2021.
0: Yep.
1: And the government then, the success of the project across all political parties sort of forced the government's hand to extend that. So that's been extended for a further 3 years, so the rest of this year and two more. They're effectively programmes that support children and families in holiday periods, and we as an organisation locally manage and coordinate that project on behalf of Stoke-on-Trent Council.
0: Yep.
1: And as I said, we've been doing it for the last sort of 4 or 5 years in partnership with the Stoke Local Authority. We've had a fantastic response in terms of the performance of the project, national lead on it. We sit on the National Steering Group for the money, the National Award Panel. The money's there to support children and families in holiday periods because, as you said, they are long periods of time and they can be particularly stressful on families financially.
0: So the Hub Foundation has been running this effectively in Stoke-on-Trent for a number of years, and so you've just received a three-year deal to deliver this. So you've had funding from the Department for Education, a £4.5 million deal to deliver this over the next 3 years, which is great news. Maybe just give our listeners an idea of the kind of the scope, the size of what goes on.
1: Well, you know, that funding is effectively, almost all that funding goes back into delivery and setting the sessions up. So the sessions are at schools and community groups, there are trips as well. We work with a huge number of organisations locally, so a large proportion of that money is going back into the local economy. Over the calendar year, the team probably organise in the region of 45,000 free places. We've got some funding as well from JCB and Lord Bamford to fund half term, so we're really grateful for that support because it enables us to continue provision right the way through the year. Sessions, as I said, all over the city, schools, community groups, organisations, trips, all free of charge, food included. And there's just so many different activities for the children, as I said, irrespective of financial and social circumstance. Holiday periods are expensive time for any family. So a lot of families receive magic breakfast and free school meals at school. Going into the holiday periods, that can obviously be quite a financial gap for families. And keeping children entertained in itself is a big task. I mean, 6 weeks is a long, long period of time.
0: Sure.
1: So we try and make the sessions as engaging and interesting as we can. We try to raise aspirations, create new and enriching opportunities for children, give them new experiences, and alleviate pressure. And as I said, it's an amazing project. This summer, they'll probably be in the region of 30,000 free places. We'll move into October, and there'll be another 1,000, as I said, which was funded by Lord Bamford.
0: Mm-hmm.
1: And then at Christmas, maybe another 6,000 or 7,000, dependent on availability of venues and providers. So, you know, we've got an incredible team at the Hub that set all this up. And, you know, there's just so much work that goes into it. Any single session's probably got 8 or 9 moving parts. So when you think this summer will be anywhere between 900 and 1,100 sessions, that's probably 10,000 moving parts across the programme. So it's just so vast.
0: A lot of logistics there, Adam, keep on top of.
1: Well, when you think around holiday provision, you've probably got 3 or 4 different providers that are setting the sessions up.
0: Yep.
1: You've got risk assessments, insurances, compliance documents.
0: Mm-hmm.
1: There's just so much to consider: registers, data protection, privacy policies, conflict of interest policies. I mean, it's massive. And it does take an awful lot of work, but it's so beneficial for the local community, and obviously the landscape within Stoke. I mean, we've got high levels of deprivation. You know, over 35% live in the lowest 10% of poverty in the country, and over 50% of the city live in the lowest 20%. So the numbers are starkly high.
0: I want to pick up on a couple of things you said there. In a moment, let me ask you about the kind of difference this makes to kids who go on this programme. But first of all, who is it for?
1: So the Department for Education dictate the criteria on the funding's for. It's aimed at free school meal children, but there is some flexibility outside of that. So we try and work with schools and community groups to target those families that they know may need more support. We try and bring different social backgrounds together for families, so it's inclusive. But as I said, the funding is dictated by the government and the Department for Education, and unfortunately the funding doesn't cover every single child and family in the city. If it did, it would be fantastic. I mean, it would be an awful lot more work for the team. It's easy for me to say that, but it is dictated by government, so there are certain criteria on sign up. But as I said, there is flexibility as well around that, given the different venues and organisations that are engaging with our families of the city.
0: Yeah, but even within that, you're working with thousands of children locally that you're touching through this programme.
1: Absolutely, yeah. A particular focus over the last few years has been children with SEND, special educational needs, and there's been a rise across not only Stoke on Trent but nationally with children that are SEND children. So we want to try and support everybody we can. It is very difficult, but we make the funding go as far as we possibly can. And I have to say, we've got some amazing organisations in the city, business organisations that support, enrichment organisations, sporting organisations, community groups, charities, and schools. And you know, schools, more often than not, don't charge venue hire, which is obviously their gift in kind, which enables us to further utilise public funding, which has been so important. And as I said, we've been recognised nationally for it a number of times. We've had a number of ministerial visits, and we want to keep improving the programme and expanding its reach.
0: Okay, well, we'll play a song and then come back and chat a bit more to Adam about the holiday activities food programme in Stoke-on-Trent.
2: I'm not giving up yet.
3: I'm not giving up yet.
4: I'm not giving up yet.
5: I'm not giving up yet.
6: I'm not giving up yet.
7: Keep it small, you can.

0: not given up yet.
1: Many people have pains in their lives. They've been so disappointed, so broken, almost lost the desire to even live. Been rejected many times, I've been disappointed many times, I've been failed many times. Whether you're going through darkness, there's a future, there's a way forward, there's hope.
2: How I do this. I'm not giving up.
1: We will make it.
2: I'm not giving up.
3: I'm not giving up yet.
4: I'm not giving up yet.
2: Don't know how I'll get there. I'm not giving up
5: yet.
2: I'm not giving up.
6: I'm not giving up yet.

0: The school summer holidays are coming around quickly now. I don't know if you have any plans for the holidays. What are you doing with the kids? It's a quite a long period of time to fill. Well, one thing that is continuing in Stoke-on-Trent this summer is the holiday and the holiday activities and food program, or the HAF program, and it's been running for a number of years and helps some of the city's most vulnerable children. But we can find out a bit more about this now. I'm joined in the studio by Adam Yates, and he's the Chief Operating Officer at the Hub Foundation. Welcome, Adam.
1: Morning.
0: Thank you for joining us. Just give us the broad overview. What's the HAF program?
1: Well, the HAF program is a government-funded program, a Department for Education-funded program. Each local authority receives a sum of money to effectively coordinate and set up holiday provision in the Easter, summer and Christmas periods. So that started back in 2021. Yep. And the government then, the success of the project across all political parties sort of forced the government's hand to extend that. So that's been extended for a further 3 years, so the rest of this year and two more. They're effectively programmes that support children and families in holiday periods, and we as an organisation locally manage and coordinate that project on behalf of Stoke-on-Trent Council. Yep. And as I said, we've been doing it for the last sort of 4 or 5 years in partnership with the Stoke Local Authority. We've had a fantastic response in terms of the performance of the project, national lead on it. We sit on the National Steering Group for the money, the National Award Panel. The money's there to support children and families in holiday periods because, as you said, they are long periods of time and they can be particularly stressful on families financially.
0: So the Hub Foundation has been running this effectively in Stoke-on-Trent for a number of years, and so you've just received a three-year deal to deliver this. So you've had funding from the Department for Education, a £4.5 million deal to deliver this over the next 3 years, which is great news. Maybe just give our listeners an idea of the scope, the size of what goes on.
1: Well, you know, that funding is effectively, almost all that funding goes back into delivery and setting the sessions up. So the sessions are at schools and community groups. There are trips as well. We work with a huge number of organisations locally. So a large proportion of that money is going back into the local economy. Over the calendar year, the team probably organise in the region of 45,000 free places. We've got some funding as well from JCB and Lord Bamford to fund half term. So we're really grateful for that support, because it enables us to continue provision right the way through the year. Sessions, as I said, all over the city, schools, community groups, organisations, trips, all free of charge, food included, and there's just so many different activities for the children. As I said, irrespective of financial and social circumstance, holiday periods are expensive time for any family. So a lot of families receive magic breakfast and free school meals at school. Going into the holiday periods, that can obviously be quite a financial gap for families, and keeping children entertained in itself, it is a big task. I mean, 6 weeks is a long, long period of time.
0: Sure.
1: So we try and make the sessions as engaging and interesting.

0: So when you think there's somewhere anywhere between 900 and 1100 sessions, that's probably 10,000 moving parts across the program. So it's just so vast.
1: A lot of logistics there, Adam, to keep on top of.
0: Well, when you think around holiday provision, you've probably got three or four different providers that are setting the sessions up. Yep. You've got risk assessments, insurances, compliance documents. Mm-hmm. There's just so much to consider: registers, data protection, privacy policies, conflict of interest policies. I mean, it's massive. And it does take an awful lot of work, but it's so beneficial for the local community, and obviously the landscape within Stoke. I mean, we've got high levels of deprivation. Over 35% live in the lowest 10% of poverty in the country, and over 50% of the city live in the lowest 20%. So the numbers are starkly high.
1: I want to pick up on a couple of things you said there. In a moment, let me ask you about the kind of difference this makes to kids who go on this programme. But first of all, who is it for?
0: So the Department for Education dictate the criteria on the funding for. It's aimed at free school meal children, but there is some flexibility outside of that. So we try and work with schools and community groups to target those families that they know may need more support. We try and bring different social backgrounds together for families, so it's inclusive. But as I said, the funding is dictated by the government and the Department for Education, and unfortunately the funding doesn't cover every single child and family in the city. If it did, it would be fantastic. I mean, it would have been an awful lot more work for the team. It's easy for me to say that, but it is dictated by government, so there are certain criteria on sign up. But as I said, there is flexibility as well around that, given the different venues and organisations that are engaging with our families of the city.
1: Yeah, but even within that, you're working with thousands of children locally that you're touching through this programme.
0: Absolutely, yeah. A particular focus over the last few years has been children with SEND, special educational needs, and there's been a rise across not only Stoke-on-Trent but nationally with children that are SEND children. So we want to try and support everybody we can. It is very difficult, but we make the funding go as far as we possibly can. And I have to say, we've got some amazing organisations in the city. Business organisations that support enrichment organisations, sporting organisations, community groups, charities, and schools. And schools more often than not don't charge venue hire, which is obviously their gift in kind, which enables us to further utilise public funding, which has been so important. And as I said, we've been recognised nationally for it a number of times. We've had a number of ministerial visits, and we want to keep improving the programme and expanding its reach.
1: Okay, well, we'll play a song and then come back and chat a bit more to Adam about the holiday activities food programme in Stoke-on-Trent.

0: across Stoke-on-Trent and Newcastle-under-Lyme. This is Cross Rhythm City Radio.
1: 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Pop in and say hi to Alora and follow us on Facebook, Instagram and TikTok. 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

0: broadcasting from the heart of the Potteries. 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
1: The new High Sheriff of Staffordshire says he's enjoyed his first few weeks in the role and was honoured to be appointed to it. Pritpal Singh began a one-year term in April, and the father of three and grandfather of four is a Staffordshire-based entrepreneur. He has an MBE for his sustained contributions to the regional economy and charitable causes. A High Sheriff is a royal appointment designed to be a non-political, voluntary and independent role and assists with a range of public community services, as Pritpal explains.
2: Oh, hi, Sheriff. My role is, as I say, it's one of the oldest role in this county, over 1,000 years. And we represent, in a way, a king. So I basically look after the courts, the judges, the prison, probation service, fires. So that's for 1 year.
1: Pritpal is also the first Sikh High Sheriff of Staffordshire. And during his time in the role, he wants to bring people together of different faiths.
2: And when I became a High Sheriff for this year, what I wanted to do was to bring various different faith groups together. Doesn't matter which religion you belong to, we're all the same.
1: He was speaking to us at the Stoke-on-Trent Civic Prayer Breakfast and told us he's planning an event to bring people of different faiths together in October.
0: Cross Rhythms.
3: In a send-up on economic rationalism, computerised journalist Jennifer Whittaker recently looked at a future world run only with money in mind. She said, if we trash the real world, there would be big bucks to be made in environmental theme parks. If we go ahead and redefine wetlands to meet the needs of the real estate industry, cut out the need for maintaining endangered species and let logging companies minister to the survival of old growth forests, there would be huge financial windfalls. As habitats and species disappear, we can reinvent them as entertainment. At Echo Theme Parks, extinct species and habitats will sell. 2,000 years ago, Jesus said, you cannot worship both God and money. You'll love one and hate the other. Today's tragic obsession with economics to the detriment of all other realities has made us even more heartless than we already were. To regain our true direction, faith, hope and love towards people and the environment must be primary in our thoughts and actions. This is John Smith.

0: across the six towns of Stoke-on-Trent and Newcastle-under-Lyme. 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
1: Council leaders plan to bring in an e-bike hire scheme to Stoke-on-Trent. The City Council wants to procure an external provider to hire out electronically assisted bikes for journeys across the city. Similar pay-as-you-go schemes are already running in many towns and cities across the country. Here, council chiefs believe e-bike hire will improve connectivity, help to cut traffic congestion and improve air quality. And up to 1,000 e-bikes could be available for hire across the city under the scheme. A report to the council's cabinet said the scheme will be designed to ensure that public highways and rights of passage are protected to stop bikes being carelessly dumped on pavements, a common problem with existing schemes. Councillor Finlay Gordon McCusker, cabinet member for Transport and Regeneration at the City Council, said the initiative has the potential to provide residents and visitors with a convenient, affordable and sustainable travel option. Cabinet members will be asked to give the proposals the green light when they next meet. The scheme could be up and running by next summer.
2: Community radio for Stoke-on-Trent and Newcastle-under-Lyme. This is Cross Rhythm City.
3: Trustfall is the second album from Stephen Stanley. Fusion of atmospheric rock textures with raw, honest songwriting. It's a powerful release for anyone unsure of what comes next in life. It's both a confession and an invitation to sit in the space between brokenness and breakthrough. And a reminder that sometimes the greatest strength is found in surrender. Trustfall by Stephen Stanley. Stream and download it today.

0: blessing.
1: Your Heroes Awards is back for 2026, and a special anniversary is being celebrated. The awards recognise unsung heroes from Stoke-on-Trent in Staffordshire, and they're organised by University of Staffordshire, and Jenny Umflett is the High Value Relationships Manager there. Hello.
2: Hi, thank you for having me in today.
1: It's great to have you back to talk about Your Heroes once again for another year. Your Heroes Awards is always a fantastic celebration. I know it's more than one night, one awards evening, but it's absolutely brilliant. But the 20th anniversary presumably just makes it just that little bit more special.
2: It really, really does. We've got 20 years of Heroes, haven't we? And we hope to have a few surprises on the night to make it extra special for the people who come along.
1: Sure. So what is Your Heroes? What's it all about?
2: So Your Heroes is a community awards that celebrates pretty much any kind of unsung hero within the community, any kind of hero you can think of. So we have categories for children of courage, we have future star categories for children of courage, for NHS employees, for firefighters, for teachers, or any kind of hero. Very often they're people who aren't usually in the public eye, they're tucked away quietly doing incredible things. It could be a carer. It could be somebody that spends their time at home looking after somebody in a very selfless way. Yep. It could be a child that's overcoming an illness or you know, defying an illness to do some incredible things. It could be a community group that's, I don't know, feeding people or putting on activities, any kind of hero.
1: In the run-up to the awards, and you're already doing this now, you are publishing the stories of nominees.
2: That's right. So over the course of a few months, I'm very lucky that I get to speak to all of these incredible people. Yep. So often I come off the phone after speaking to them feeling uplifted by the things that they're doing and the things that they have to say.
1: Sure.
2: And very often these people will say, oh, I don't deserve this. I don't do this for recognition. That's a really common thread amongst these incredible individuals. So every day we're running these stories and sharing them out. We're sharing them on the Your Heroes website, yep, across social media, and it's a beautiful sort of symmetry here that Your Heroes was actually launched at the Sentinel newspaper 20 years ago. And yeah, this year, the Sentinel, both in paper and online, will be running these stories.
1: That's fantastic. Would you mind highlighting a story? So maybe just to give you a bit of thinking time, we've had a look at some of the stories you've already published. So one of the nominees is a 74-year-old woman from Newcastle who's raised around £1.5 million for charity. Another nominee's story is about an 18-year-old sports star from Lichfield.
2: Absolutely. Both of those incredible stories. The 74-year-old lady that you mentioned is Ada Haywood. She's a former, okay, pop bank worker, and she organises something called the Pink Tie Ball. She does other things too. So she gets up early and go very early, 5 a.m, and goes to networking breakfasts to encourage business people to donate. Wow. So she's raised a lot of money by having events, by standing in supermarkets with collecting buckets, all sorts of things. She does that for cancer research and other charities. In memory of her late husband, in memory, okay, of a neighbour who passed away due to cancer, but really just because she cares and wants to help. And in a contrast, but equally incredible, yep, we have a teenager who's in Lichfield, and she, alongside completing her sixth form studies, despite having very severe dyslexia and being told at one stage she might never get qualifications,
1: okay,
2: is actually competing to be world champion in two different sports. And she's also race director for Sports for Young People. She's,
1: yes,
2: a coach for young people. Just a really incredible young person, really incredible human being.
1: And I think one of the sports is Spartan. I think that's what it is, which I had to look up what it
2: yes,
1: was, but it seemed to be some sort of long-distance race with obstacles.
2: Yeah, the kind of resilience that you need to compete in something like that. I mean, I imagine she has all kinds of incredible life skills that she can take into business or whatever she does next.
1: So, do you know any unsung heroes in our local community? Nominate them. It's really easy to do so. You just need to go to the Your Heroes Awards website, yourheroesawards.co.uk. I'll be chatting more to Jenny in a few minutes' time.
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0: We're hearing about Your Heroes Awards, which is back again for another year, a special 20th anniversary edition celebrating unsung local heroes in our community. And Jenny Amphlett joins me in the studio from University of Staffordshire. They organise the awards. And Jenny, I know there's lots of other amazing businesses and organisations that get on board and support it too.
1: Absolutely. So the awards are organised at University of Staffordshire. It's very important to us. We're at Civic University. You know, we educate people, we try to change lives, and we try to reach out into the community. So it's really part of important part of that for us.
0: Yep.
1: But we couldn't do this without the support of a number of organisations and businesses. So we have a list of businesses. I'm not going to say them because I might forget one. But we have about five or six, actually, businesses that support us financially and put some money in so that we can have an event at the end of this, that, so that we can invite the finalists along to a dinner and celebrate them there. We also have quite a lot of organisations that we always refer to it as the Coalition of the Willing. A lot of organisations that contribute in some way. We're extremely grateful to Cross Rhythms for your continuing support. So thank you for supporting us today. Thank you for, I know you're going to be there on the evening helping
0: Absolutely.
1: Us to tell some of the stories. So thank you for that. But also we have the football clubs, both big football clubs in the city are part of this. We have the Regent Theatre, we have Alton Towers. So sometimes that contribution could be giving prizes that some of our young finalists will receive on the evening. Any kind of contribution that is given towards Heroes is very, very appreciated.
0: Brilliant. Well, there's so many good reasons to get involved and support the awards, and it's certainly our pleasure to be amongst the list of other organisations that do so. So, whether it's a volunteer or a young achiever, a carer or a community group, Your Heroes Awards acknowledge everyday acts of kindness, bravery and dedication that sometimes goes unnoticed, sadly. So the question is, do you know someone who you can nominate for an award? Because Jenny wants to hear from you. So how do people nominate an individual, a community group, an organisation for an award?
1: It's incredibly easy to nominate. So we have a website and it's yourheroesawards.co.uk. There's a nominate page on there and it's literally as simple as popping a couple of lines of text into a box and pressing send. You can do it in 2 minutes and then that lands in my email inbox and I have the beautiful job of contacting the people who've been nominated and having a chat with them. And now, don't feel that you need to tell me their entire story. That's my job.
0: Okay.
1: Just send me their name and we'll do the rest.
0: You're making it as simple as possible.
1: Absolutely.
0: Okay, so you can do that online on the Your Heroes Awards website. And is there a deadline for the nomination?
1: Well, I'd like lots of nominations to come in as soon as possible because we're sharing the stories out every day.
0: Yep.
1: But the actual deadline is the end of September, so we do have a little bit of time here.
0: Okay, and who judges the awards?
1: So we have a judging panel. So if people go onto the website, they can see the names and also the faces of the people who will be judging. So it is a bit of a list of the great and the good. So
0: yes.
1: We have people like Rachel Shenton, the actress. We have Fred Hughes, the historian. We have Jane Sawyers, who you'll know was the former Chief Constable.
0: Yep.
1: We've got Rob Barber, who was until literally last month the Chief Fire Officer.
0: Yes.
1: We've got Danny Flynn, who's obviously just stepped down as the CEO. So,
0: yes.
1: And many, many other names as well.
0: The great and good. Okay, give us the web address just one more time, Jenny.
1: Of course, it's yourheroesawards.co.uk.
0: Thank you so much for coming into the studio and we look forward to being part of the 20-year celebration.
1: Thank you.

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The bitterness eats me away. Remember the day you called on me, followed me, tears was all I could say. Face on the floor, spirit is poor, grieving is all full of hate.

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2: Crash Test Dummies sing a song about people who are unsure why they continue to go to church. There was this boy whose parents made him come directly home right after school, and when they went to their church, they shook and lurched all over the church floor. They couldn't quite explain it. They'd always just gone there. At the same time, in this supposedly non-religious scientific generation, many people find themselves searching in both weird and wonderful places for something more in life. Philosopher Morris Berman has stated, "Modern men and women are more desperate for salvation now than people were at any other time in history."
3: And have a little faith in me. And have a little faith in me.
2: If you find yourself disillusioned, wondering, searching, may I recommend that you read afresh the Gospels, say Luke and John in the Bible. And personally, I found the experience of Jesus in my life to be a fountain of life in an otherwise parched and dry landscape. This is John Smith.

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1: The newly appointed chief executive of Staffordshire Chambers of Commerce says rises in employers' national insurance contributions is hitting small and medium-sized businesses in the area hard. Stuart Elford was speaking to Sonia Farrell on Business Spotlight, a partnership between Cross Rhythm City Radio and PR firm Baba Baboon.
2: What business is struggling with is costs before they make a profit.
3: Yeah.
2: So they're not making a profit because of the cost of NI, because of the cost of all these things. And I know, you know, all politicians will say there is no magic money tree, but it's business that drives the economy.
3: Yeah.
2: And you know, 98% of businesses are SMEs.
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3: From a child star on Broadway to R&B hitmaker, we take a look at the history of Lee Varsey. We report on the rise of US singer and songwriter Patrick Mabry. And one-time Hillsong singer Aidan King speaks about relocating to the US and developing a solo career.
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1: A £2.3 million advanced green technology centre has opened in Stoke-on-Trent, providing new training opportunities in green technology, retrofit skills and sustainable construction. The facility is based at the Burslem campus of Stoke-on-Trent College and it will help to build the green and retrofit technical skills that are needed across the area. It features industry standard facilities such as electric vehicle charging training bays, solar PV systems, heat pump technology, and wall insulation training. And employers will be able to make use of the facilities and the specialist equipment, giving them opportunity to upskill staff, improve productivity, and support innovation without the need to travel outside of the region. Hassan Rizvi is the college's principal and CEO. He said the centre strengthens their position as a leading technical college and reflects the strong partnerships that they have with employers to ensure that learners develop the skills that industry needs, both now and in the future. Well, funding for the development came from the government and provided through Stoke-on-Trent City Council. To find out more, you can go to the college's website, stokecol.ac.uk. That's stokecol.ac.uk/green-technology.
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3: From the Sky News Centre at 11, counter-terror police investigating the murder of former MP Anne Widdecombe have reopened an inquiry into a burglary at a property reportedly linked to Nigel Farage. Officers investigated the incident at her London address in April last year, but no arrests were made and the case was closed. Our correspondent, Tally Fortescue, has been reading a statement from counter-terrorism policing.
4: They've identified a new line of inquiry which may have been relevant, and that is to that original attempted burglary case, and that is being looked at as part of the investigation into the murder of Anne Widdecombe.
3: A convicted child rapist has been caught after escaping from staff while on escorted leave. Cliff Lyons Dobby absconded from Perth on Friday, sparking a police manhunt. Conservative leader Kemi Badenoch says the case of a serial attacker left free to murder two women is symptomatic of the litany of failures in the criminal justice system. Simon Levy was convicted of murdering two women and the rape of another while on bail for sexual offences. Heat health alerts have come into force ahead of the UK's fifth heatwave of the year. The yellow alert for parts of England lasts until Tuesday at 9. FIFA President Gianni Infantino strongly denies allegations that UEFA paid off an alleged mistress during his time as the European Football Body's General Secretary. UEFA says a departure payment was made to a woman in line with the regulations for departing staff at the time. Daily Mail football reporter Ihsan Khan says next month's Women's Under 20 World Cup could be the moment when Infantino is forced out.
5: As it stands, a big crucial moment in September, because UEFA, of course, have said they are open to a boycott of FIFA competitions if there isn't some kind of change. Do UEFA pull their teams out of that competition?
3: And Liverpool have agreed a loan deal with Barcelona for Ronald Araujo. The defender signed a new long-term deal at Camp Nou last year, but is expected on Merseyside. That's the latest. I'm Laura
1: Sage. 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
8: And thanks for joining me. I'm Chris Mountford. I'm about to bring you the latest Cross Rhythms Top 10 chart based on music sales and radio airplay. Coming up, some of the most heard and bought songs of the week. We'll find out if NF gets a second week at number one with Home.

0: It climbed up to number one last time in our rundown. Will it stay there for a second week? Could Switchfoot climb to number one with Make Up, Wake Up, Mr. Crow? They've been in and around the top three for 7 weeks so far. Could they go one better and climb up from number two last time to number one in this chart? We'll find out between now and the end of the hour. There are three new entries on the way, including from One Republic. Expecting a big new entry from Party Wave and Forrest Frank. But the top 10 this time round begins with a new entry from Blessing Offer. So this song's taken from his latest album, Real, which includes big songs like this, Lift Me Up. It's an album that was written out of tragic circumstances, really, on the back of losing two people really close to him. The songs are about processing some quite raw grief and finding strength for today and a hope for tomorrow. So this song is The Morning, and it's a new entry at number
1: 10.

0: yes, it will. Oh, yes, it will.
1: It's great to have Blessing Offer back in the countdown. That's The Morning from his album Real, a new entry at number 10. Liddy Lynn blends indie pop with dreamy tunes and introspective lyrics. On her latest EP, Metamorphosis, she's inspired by the transformation that she found in her life when she put her trust in Jesus. And the collection of songs speaks of hope and new beginnings. Well, the song from that EP that features in the Cross of Them's top 10 chart at the moment, it was a new entry in our countdown last time at number 10, and this time climbs up one place.
2: 9.

0: Think of You from Liddy Lynn gets a second week in the chart. It climbs a place to number 9. So 21 Pilots have been in the rundown for the last few weeks with the song Centre Mass. It features on their latest album, Breach, and it gets a sixth week in the countdown, dropping down a couple of places.
1: 8. Right this way.

Dropping down two places to number eight, it's Center Mass by 21 Pilots. Okay, next I'm going to showcase a couple of tunes which could be new entries here on the Cross of Them's Top 10 chart in the next few weeks. Starting off with this one from Holland. This is Where Do I Go?

Where Do I Go is from Holin. That could be a new entry on the Cross of Them's Top 10 chart in the next few weeks. The same goes for this one from Abby Gamboa and Aidan King. It's Obsessed.

0: two potential future hits on the Cross Rhythms chart, ones to listen out for in the next few weeks. Back to our latest countdown, though. You've got tunes from Ray and One Republic coming up.
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1: Many people have pains in their lives. They've been so disappointed, so broken, almost lost the desire to even live. Been rejected many times, I've been disappointed many times, I've been failed many times. Whether you're going through darkness, there's a future, there's a way forward, there's hope.
2: How I do this. 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
2: Don't know how I'll get there. 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

0: That's Ray, who has dominated the Cross Rhythms Top 10 chart over the last 3 months, with 12 weeks at number one consecutively. Most of those weeks with the song Joy. And then more recently, she spent a couple of weeks at number one with that song Lifeboat. Until it was knocked off the top spot by NF last time. And we'll find out a bit later on if NF remains at number one for a second week. But there are three new entries in this countdown. I'm going to play the second new entry of the chart, of this chart, in just a few moments' time. It's from OneRepublic. But first of all, making room for the new entries. Dropping out of the countdown, Floor Plan with Only God. Plus, Suddenly by The Young Escape.
1: You stepped into the light, you opened up my eyes. Suddenly, I can see.
0: And Carry You by Damien. The three songs which exit the countdown to make room for the new entries. One of them's next, and it's a track for a video game. Yeah, this next track, Give Me Something, serves as the theme song for the tactical video game Ark Knights Enfield. Their frontman Ryan Tedder noted the band collaborated on the track because of their genuine obsession with video games. Well, the song is a new entry at number
2: 6.

A new entry at number 6, One Republic with Give Me Something. Based on music sales and radio airplay, this is the Crossrhythms Top 10 chart, and we're halfway through the countdown. In a moment, we'll go through the songs in the running for today's number one spot. But at this halfway point, I'm going to showcase a series of brilliant new releases. Maybe some of these songs will feature in our top 10 in the future. And we've got some really summery sounding tunes for you as we go through the new releases. And we start off with a single from Ryan Ellis with Praises.

0: some of the finest new releases just out. And maybe some of those will feature in the Cross Rhythms Countdown in the future. Now, just before we continue with our latest countdown, here are the songs in the running for the number one spot. Last time, NF climbed to the top with Home. Will he get a second week at number one with this song? No need to rush, it's all right. Switchfoot climbed up to two with Wake Up Mr. Crow. Could they go one better and climb to number one? We've also got a big new entry on the way from Party Wave and Forrest Frank. Could SOS go to number one? Well, we'll find out the answers to those questions over the coming minutes as we continue with the Cross Rhythms chart.
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featuring ZVC. That's Josiah Queen with Demons. It falls one place to number 5 on the Crossrhythms Top 10 chart. Still to come, the big 3 songs of the week. I'm going to be showcasing a couple more new tunes, which may be new entries in our countdown as well in the next few weeks. But first of all, it's Brandon Lake and Nick Jonas who get a 7th week in the countdown with their single The Author this time round. And it drops one place

It's Brandon Lake and Nick Jonas with the author that falls down one place. I've got the top three songs of the week on the way. Will NF remain at number one? First of all, we're going to showcase two brand new tracks. They could be new entries in this countdown over the coming weeks. This one's from Hopeful, and it's titled Fractured Soul.

from the brilliant album Wild One. Another potential new hit on the Cross Rhythms chart in the next few weeks could be this one from Taylor Charmaine. This is Back to Life.

0: featuring Called Out Music. It's Taylor Charmaine with Back to Life, and that could be a new entry on the Cross Rhythms chart in the next few weeks. Back to our latest countdown, though. We've got the big three songs of the week on the way. Will NF get a second week at number one with Home?
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3: From a child star on Broadway to R&B hitmaker, we take a look at the history of Lee Varsey. We report on the rise of US singer and songwriter Patrick Mabry. And one-time Hillsong singer Aidan King speaks about relocating to the US and developing a solo career.
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1: The Cross Rhythms Top 10. I'm about to have a
2: good day. Welcome back to The Countdown. I'm Chris here. We are about to play the song that's at number 3. Now, Forrest Frank is no stranger to the Cross Rhythms Top 10. He's had loads of big hits on The Countdown in the last 2 or 3 years. It was earlier this year, Forrest Frank launched a new collaboration with Noah Hayden. And the collaboration goes under the name Party Wave. Now, this next song is the biggest new entry in our countdown. It's Party Wave and Forrest Frank with SOS.
1: 3.

0: SOS from Party Wave and Forrest Frank. That's a new entry at number three, a big new entry in this latest countdown from Cross Rhythms. Two songs left then. We're about to find out if NF gets a second week at number one with Home. He climbed to the top of the countdown with that song last time. And Switchfoot were at number two with Wake Up Mr. Crow. Those songs are still to be played. Do they come in the same order? Has Switchfoot moved up to number one? Let's find out. At two, it's a non-mover.
1: Two.

0: From their recently released album Forever Now, it's Switchfoot with Wake Up Mr. Crow, a non-mover at number two. So NF remains at number one with Home. I'll play that in just a moment after a quick recap. Here's what's happened so far.
1: 10. All the sun's gonna rise in the morning, yes it will, oh yes it will.
0: It was a new entry at number 10, The Morning by Blessing Offer. Climbing one place, Liddy Lynn with Think of You.
1: 9.
0: Dropping two places, Center Mass by 21 Pilots.
1: 8.
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2: So I'll tell those demons wrong.
0: Brandon Lake and Nick Jonas spend a 7th week in the chart with The Author.
1: 4.
2: So who am I? God, who am I? Am I just a poor preacher's pride?
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1: 3.
0: Switchfoot get an 8th week in the countdown with Wake Up Mr. Crow, and that was a non-mover.
1: 2.
0: So at number 1 for a second week, it's NF.
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0: does act like you're here. 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
1: Remaining at number one for a second week, it's NF with Home, closely followed by Switchfoot at two. There were three new entries in the countdown, including a big new one from Party Wave and Forrest Frank. I hope you've enjoyed listening in to the chart rundown. Will NF get a third week at number one? Join me, Chris Melford, next time.
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5: From the Sky News Centre at midday, an investigation into an attempted burglary, reportedly at a property linked to Nigel Farage, is being reopened by counter-terror police looking into Anne Widdicombe's death. The incident at an address in London was investigated, but no arrests were made and the case was closed. Two police officers are being investigated by a watchdog over alleged misconduct after a sex offender was free to murder two women and rape a third. 40-year-old Simon Levy was on bail and being monitored when he committed the crimes in 2025. Detective Chief Inspector Neil John thinks there must be other victims.
6: Simon Levy is a dangerous and predatory offender. His crimes were calculated, cruel and deeply disturbing. We remain relentless in pursuing offenders who perpetrate violence against women and girls. And we are appealing to anyone who has yet to report offences to come forward.
5: An escaped criminal who was convicted of raping a 10-year-old girl in 1990 has been traced by police in Scotland. Cliff Lyons Dobby had absconded from Perth city centre on Thursday while on escorted leave. Passengers travelling to and from Bristol Airport are facing delays of up to 5 hours after its runway was closed last night for emergency repairs. Flights have apparently resumed, but there are warnings of disruption. Heat health alerts have come into force this morning for large parts of England. It could reach 30 degrees, with many areas still in drought. Environmentalist James Marsden's been looking at the River Wye in Hereford.
7: What you can see now is some of the lowest flows I think I've ever seen. That means that any pollutants in the river are more concentrated, the water temperature is raised. So that combination of nutrient concentration, low flow, high temperature is really damaging.
5: And Bruno Guimaraes has signed for Arsenal. The club have announced they've bought the former Newcastle captain for £75 million. The Brazilian midfielder is the biggest summer acquisition so far for the champions. That's the latest. I'm Laura Sage.
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2: From the Sky News Centre at 1, an investigation into an attempted burglary reportedly at a property linked to Nigel Farage is being reopened by police looking into Anne Widdecombe's murder. The incident in London was investigated, but the case was closed without arrests. Counter-terrorism officers say they've identified a potentially relevant line of inquiry that was not pursued at the time. Our political correspondent Rob Howell says it's also referred itself to the Independent Office for Police Conduct.
3: What that essentially means is that the failure to follow up that line of inquiry at the time was deemed serious enough that they had to pass it on to the complaints watchdog, who will now likely look into the circumstances around that initial investigation and why the line of inquiry wasn't pursued then.
2: Police are appealing for more victims of sex offender Simon Levy to come forward. The 40-year-old faces life in prison after he murdered two women and raped another while on bail for other sexual offences. FIFA's president strongly denies allegations that UEFA paid off a woman described as his lover while the head of European football's governing body. It comes as Gianni Infantino fights for his future following his aborted plans to sell off stakes in the World Cup to private investors. Passengers are experiencing delays at Bristol Airport after its runway was closed last night for emergency repairs. Flights have apparently resumed, but people have been warned to expect disruption. In sport, Bruno Guimaraes has signed for Arsenal. The former Newcastle captain joins for £75 million. He's the champion's biggest summer acquisition, and former England defender Michael Dawson says it's a huge statement.
4: One thing you can't do is stand still in the Premier League, because there's teams coming behind you that want to be where you are, and we saw it for numerous years with Manchester City. You look at the Arsenal squad as it is and you go, right, they're favourites to go and win the Premier League again, but we also know how hard it is.
2: And heat health alerts have come into force ahead of the UK's fifth heatwave of the year. The yellow alert for parts of England lasts until Tuesday at 9 p.m. That's the latest. I'm Laura Safe.
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person in the world. My logo the eagle, I fly different than world. 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
1: Young ruler met the Christ, but he walked away. 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
4: From the Sky News Centre at 2. Officers investigating Anne Widdecombe's killing have reopened a probe into an attempted burglary last year, reportedly at a property linked to Nigel Farage. Counter-terror police say they've identified a potentially relevant line of inquiry that wasn't pursued at the time. Two police officers are under investigation after a man described as a prolific sexual predator was convicted for murdering two women and raping another. There are concerns they failed to appropriately deal with Simon Levy, whose crimes were committed while on bail for 10 sexual assaults. Gender equality campaigner Patsy Stevenson says there were too many shortcomings in the case.
5: People are counting on police and British Transport Police and the courts, the justice system entirely, to protect them, also to uphold the justice. The fact that he got out as well, there were so many multiple failings across the whole case, and it's just absolutely abhorrent.
4: FIFA's president has denied claims UEFA paid off an alleged mistress when he was general secretary of the organisation. The allegations come as Gianni Infantino fights for his job following plans to sell off stakes in the World Cup to private investors. Heat health alerts have come into force as the fifth heat wave of the year approaches the UK. The yellow alert for parts of England lasts until Tuesday at 9 p.m. Bruno Guimaraes says he wants to go down in history at Arsenal after joining from Newcastle for £75 million. The midfielder is the champion's biggest summer signing. The Brazilian tells club media he couldn't be joining at a better time.
6: I think the point of my life, I think I need a challenge like this. I want to win trophies. I want to make history, and I think I'm in the right place to do it. I'm so excited to start. The squad's going to be very, very important, and hopefully we can achieve our dreams.
4: Flights have started taking off at Bristol Airport after its runway was shut last night for emergency repairs. People are being warned they could face disruption today, though, as things get back to normal. That's the latest. I'm Jenny Barsby.
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1: Sort your building out, and if you don't, we're coming after you.
2: That's the leader of Stoke-on-Trent City Council, Jane Ashworth, after the council revealed recently that enforcement action's been taken on almost 100 heritage buildings in the city as work steps up to tackle neglected historic properties in private ownership. The Heritage Enforcement Programme uses legal powers where necessary to secure repairs, improvements and the reuse of vacant buildings. The council's targeted a number of prominent and long-standing problem properties. As a result of the action, 20 buildings have been brought into full compliance, including buildings that have been repainted, repaired and restored in Parliament Row in the city centre. In other areas, 16 legal notices have been issued across 21 sites in Longton and Mere. Enforcement actions also underway across 16 sites in Burslem. The council says four of the most serious cases in Tunstall are leading to prosecution. Council leader Jane Ashworth admits that there's plenty more work to be done, but says the programme is a start.
1: I mean, some of these are, we're scratching the surface of the problem with that building. But that's not a bad thing to A, get started, and B, open the conversation with the landowner or the building owner, who may previously have been avoiding us with a tribute motive, which I'm not supposed to do, who haven't been able to engage with us until this moment.
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2: Boys to Men sing.

We certainly live in a time when there's much talk about broken relationships with parents, friends, family, workmates, and even in this individualistic age, ourselves. But the foundational break in relationship is in fact between ourselves and God. There's an old one-liner that says, if there's a distance between you and God, guess who moved? The message of Christ is that God wants to bring things back as they were originally intended, with his perfect love giving a warm and caring bond between us and himself. That gives reason and focus to life. This is John Smith.

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1: The future of two of Stoke-on-Trent's best-known cultural venues has been secured in a long-term deal. ATG Entertainment has managed both the Victoria Hall and the Regent Theatre in the city centre for over 25 years. They recently renewed their contract with Stoke-on-Trent City Council to retain the management of both council-owned venues. And the local authority said that the decision was based on the operator's commitment to developing the city's cultural offer and their track record of good management and in bringing major shows to the city. The move also saves taxpayers £280,000 in annual subsidies. Theatre director Cheryl Taylor told Cross Rhythms it was fantastic news.
2: For ATG to have secured it, you know, we've been there for 25 years plus already. We know the venues, we know the communities. We've already built some really amazing partnerships, relationships with producers, with, you know, local businesses, all of that kind of stuff. So to know that we've got now longer term leases again and we get to just continue doing what we love and keep serving our communities and bringing amazing, you know, entertainment and culture and opportunity to the city is just fantastic.
1: And for more information about shows coming up at either venue, you can go to atgtickets.com/stoke.

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1: Stoke-on-Trent engineering giant Goodwin has said it's considering selling off parts of its business, which supplies components to major defence and nuclear programmes. The Hanley-based group, which is made up of several companies, said it was exploring a possible sale of a substantial part of its mechanical engineering division. Goodwin's board has begun to undertake a strategic review to consider a range of potential options. It says this will maximise value for shareholders whilst ensuring continuity for all stakeholders, including customers, and the long-term prosperity of its business. The mechanical engineering division is a key supplier of components to UK and US frigate and submarine programs. This includes Britain's Dreadnought program, which is building the Royal Navy's next generation nuclear deterrent submarines. A report in the Financial Times said several potential buyers that have records in defence have expressed interest in Goodwin in recent weeks. Goodwin said discussions were ongoing and that there was no certainty of a sale taking place. The company was founded in 1883. It's majority owned and managed by the Goodwin family. It employs hundreds of people in Stoke-on-Trent and is a major contributor to the local economy.
2: For the community,
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1: A group of volunteers at a Stoke-on-Trent church who are helping to feed the homeless and support people who are struggling say life can be tough, but you don't have to do it alone. They've formed a community interest company called Jericho, Come As You Are, and run a drop-in cafe based at St. Stephen's Church in Bentleigh, with free food and hot drinks available.
2: Yeah, we open up Friday mornings. We do hot food, hot drinks. We've got a supply of clothes. 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But I think it's just more the conversation, just making people feel welcome, respected. 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
1: That's Louise Davis, who helped to set up Jericho. She says their work has grown beyond her expectations since they launched last year and is helping to change lives. 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

0: across Stoke-on-Trent and Newcastle-under-Lyme. 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
2: Jesus was very unpopular with the religious hierarchy of his day. 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Jesus' message to his friends was almost as simple as Rat Cat's song, "That Ain't Bad." They told me that you were a bad, bad person, but you seem all right to me. They told me you hung around with all the wrong people, but I love you. Yeah, I love you. If you feel unworthy of Jesus' love, it could be you are close to finding and experiencing it. On the other hand, if you feel no need for forgiveness and you feel you can rely on your own respectability, that inner loneliness and thirst you feel within may never be quenched. This is John Smith.

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1: The design for a massive new mural in Longton Town Centre has been unveiled recently. A blank wall near to Longton Railway Station is being transformed into a 70-metre-long mural, brimming with references to local landmarks, new and old, like the bottle kilns at Gladstone Pottery Museum, through to Shelley's Laser Dome. It also features historic figures like pottery manufacturer John Ainsley and philanthropist the Duchess of Sutherland. Local artist Rob Fenton has designed the mural and is currently painting it alongside other artists including Alistair Barnett and Ethan Lemon. The artwork has been shaped by the local community over several months, with Stoke-on-Trent South MP Alison Gardner saying that every part of the design reflects the people, the places, and the memories that matter to

0: has to walk through it, walk through it, walk through it, walk through it.
1: I know of a place in China where a whole village came to Christ. It was a mining village. And normally the shift finished at 12 o'clock, and God said to the man whose job it was to call the shift to an end, sound the siren now. 10 o'clock in the morning, he said, I can't, sound the siren. And this man, compelled by the Holy Spirit, sounded the siren. And people came up out of the pit 2 hours early. And they said, why have you done this? We're earning money and it's not the end of the shift. Why have you done it? He said, because God told me to do it. When every man came to the service, there was a tremendous earthquake. The whole village rushed to the pit head thinking they'd lost their husbands and their sons. And they found every person there safe. And they said, what happened? And the authorities said, this man's God told him to sound the hooting. And the whole village came to Jesus. That's God. I cannot explain it. But I know a God who works that way.
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2: Trustfall is the second album from Stephen Stanley. Fusion of atmospheric rock textures with raw, honest songwriting. 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It's both a confession and an invitation to sit in the space between brokenness and breakthrough. And a reminder that sometimes the greatest strength is found in surrender. Trustfall by Stephen Stanley. 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
1: A wave of community projects in Stoke-on-Trent have been greenlighted for funding. The £1.5 million Pride and Place Impact Fund was introduced earlier this year and aims to make a visible difference to local neighbourhoods and their residents by improving community spaces, particularly parks. Bull Green Park, May Street Park in Trent Vale and Waterdale Park in Longton are among the first to be upgraded. Improvements include the installation of new sports and play equipment. Alongside this, a bigger cash injection is on the way for communities marked as in need for investment through the Pride in Place scheme. Up to £60 million of government funding will be spent over 10 years, improving Bentley and Uberley, Mere North, Bradley, Chelheath and Faghays. Council leader Jane Ashworth told us a bit more about how the money might be spent.
2: The plan is to come up with the kind of improvement that everyone in that area has said that they want to see. But it'll build up a sense of belief and confidence that things can change and things will get better.
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7: From the Sky News Centre at 4. Police looking into Anne Widdicombe's killing are reinvestigating an attempted burglary at a property understood to be linked to Nigel Farage. A member of counter-terrorism staff has been referred to the police watchdog for allegedly failing to follow up a line of inquiry at the time. Elsewhere, the police watchdog's investigating two Metropolitan officers after the conviction of Simon Levy for the murder of two women and the rape of a third. The three crimes were committed while he was on bail for 10 sexual assaults. Director of the Centre for Women's Justice, Harriet Wistrich, says that his victims deserve better.
8: From what we know about the extent of failings and the fact that he could have been stopped much earlier. So it is a devastating outcome. And it, you know, just shows, I think, what a terrible state our criminal justice system is in.
7: FIFA boss Gianni Infantino strongly denied that UEFA paid off an alleged mistress while he was general secretary there. European football's governing bodies confirmed a departure payment was made to a female employee. Parts of the UK are about to see their fifth heatwave of the year. Temperatures could reach 36 Celsius in some areas of England. Spain has imposed border controls on travellers arriving from Italy for a month after the Italians introduced similar measures a week ago. It's in response to more than 70,000 migrants crossing the border from Morocco into the Spanish enclave of Ceuta in North Africa recently. Sama Nazari, a lead researcher at Alliance for Europe, says the situation is fueled by bad actors on social media.
9: There should be geofence, but they're not. There is cause for violence being disseminated through networks like this. It's violating several laws. So what we need to do is utilize the laws that we have, mobilize the legitimacy we have as democratic actors, and have these infrastructures destroyed.
7: Dundee have taken a 1-0 lead against Aberdeen as they look to bounce back from their opening defeat to Celtic in the Scottish Premiership. It's goalless between St Mirren and St Johnstone. That's the latest. I'm Jenny Barsby.
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This week on the Cross Rhythms Top 10, NF gets a second week at number one with Home. Switchfoot moved up one place to two with Wake Up Mr. Crow.

And there are three new entries, including Party Wave and Forest Frank with SOS. And Give Me Something by One Republic.

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0: Community Radio for Stoke-on-Trent and Newcastle-under-Lyme. This is Cross Rhythm City.
1: A businessman says he's looking forward to bringing a Stoke-on-Trent town hall back into use. Simon Edwards grew up in the care system and also served time in prison, where he decided to put his faith in God and became a Christian believer. Years later, he's behind Walk Ministries, which helps addicts and offenders rehabilitate, ready for life in the community again. He's also set up companies running children's homes in the area and small schools for children with special educational needs and disabilities. Property renovation is his bread and butter. And now he's taking on two heritage projects in the city.
2: So we're doing Phoenix Works and Hanley Town Hall. So Phoenix Works has literally just gone over the line. So we should start there. And on the 1st of July, I think we'll start. And Hanley Town Hall is in a pre-app planning stage. So we're about to meet the planners and walk through the building. But it's great. You know, it's a great opportunity to work together with Stoke-on-Trent City Council. And it's a great opportunity to bring an old building back to life. We want Hanley Town Hall to be the vibrant part of Hanley again. Yeah, it's exciting.
1: Speaking to us at the Stoke-on-Trent Civic Prayer Breakfast recently, Simon also told us that it's his faith that motivates him to improve people's lives.
2: I'm a Christian because I gave my life to Jesus in a prison cell many, many years ago. I continue to be a Christian because I follow Christ as best I can. And that you're helping a young child, a person coming out of prison, you know, a person's leaving the care system, to make sure that their life's going to be better than what it should be. And I believe that's Christianity.
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1: Someone has described current-day youth as a rootless generation hungry for strong foundations. They have been described as a letdown generation who experience a fractured series of relationships over a long period of their lives. They have felt need for parents, their friends, and even the church to be around for the long haul. We often read youth magazines telling us to make friends or give up on tired relationships. But while it's true that it is great to expand your circle of friends, it's also true that there's great value in nurturing, supporting, and encouraging those you've stuck with and who've stuck with you most of your life. Be a good friend, a good family member, a helpful member of your group. I guess God gives us a good example. Stick around for the long haul. This is John Smith.

with a story about two brothers who lived in South Africa. The older one was extremely intelligent, quite handsome, very athletic. He won a scholarship to a private school. His younger brother was short, somewhat obese. By society standards, he would have been called ugly. He had a severe hunchback. But the one marvelous gift the young brother had was a voice. And the younger brother loved to sing. He sang right out on the farm and the fields in the farm. Sang in the shower. He sang to himself as he walked down the road. Well, 2 years after the older brother went off to the school, the younger brother joined him. And one day, the older brother was sitting in the library doing some research. He looked out the window and he saw a gang of students in a typical mob action surround his younger brother. They began to mock him, to taunt him. They spit in his face, then they pinned him to the ground. They ripped off his shirt to reveal his hunchback. With color crayons, they wrote lewd and obscene remarks on his back. The older brother, who'd been elected president of the student body, could have walked out in 1 minute and said, "That's my brother, this is over. That's my brother, this is over. That's my brother, this is over. That's my brother." But the older brother stayed in the library and he betrayed his younger brother by what he failed to do. Well, a week later, the younger brother dropped out of school. He returned to the farm and his parents noticed that he never sang again. World War II came along and the older brother was enlisted in the military. He was stationed in Palestine, and one night he was lying out on a hill looking up at the moon, and he realized what he'd done to his brother, that he would never know any inner peace unless he was reconciled. He made the incredibly difficult wartime journey from Palestine back to South Africa. At 4 o'clock in the afternoon, he met with his brother. He knelt down in front of him, sobbing, and he begged his younger brother's forgiveness. They talked until midnight. They embraced several times. They hugged. They reconciled. And at midnight, they went to sleep. But something else happened that night. At 4 o'clock in the morning, the older brother woke up startled. Startled by the sound of a full, rich, mellifluous tenor voice soaring into the night. It was the voice of his younger brother, who was singing again. By one concrete act of compassionate caring, the older brother brought healing to his younger brother, to himself, and to their relationship.

0: 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This is Cross Rhythm City.
1: Work is set to start on a new £13 million extension at Newcastle College. Newcastle and Stafford Colleges Group is expanding its main campus after securing just under £7 million from the Department for Education's Post-16 Capacity Fund. That amount will contribute towards the extension and create at least 16 additional classrooms, as well as a dedicated health and social care teaching zone. The new facilities are expected to welcome students from September next year. The group said the development will strengthen Staffordshire's future skills pipeline at a time when many sectors are facing recruitment challenges and growing demand for qualified workers. The investment follows sustained growth in student numbers at Newcastle College. Enrolment at the campus increased by 700 students last September, whilst overall enrolment has risen by more than 25% during the past 5 years. Newcastle and Stafford Colleges Group offers 8

0: A-levels, T-levels, vocational qualifications, apprenticeships and higher education programs to over 8,000 students, and the education provider is rated outstanding by Ofsted.
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1: A £24 million investment at one of Stoke-on-Trent's most important historical sites has been approved, with more plans for regeneration also coming forward. Spode Regeneration Limited has been given the go-ahead to restore another building on the Spode site, transforming a building into new offices, a state-of-the-art recording studio, and a home for 30,000 copper plates belonging to the Spode Museum. A £20 million AI data centre is also included in the plans. The site is already home to several creative businesses, including advertising agency VCCP, digital animation company Cass Waterman, and the multimedia agency iCreation. Recently, developer Capital and Centric, the company behind the goods yard by Stoke Station, working with the council, submitted a planning application worth £6 million for further development at the Spode site. They're hoping that the creation of a public space with independent bars and cafes and restaurants, as well as workspaces and paddle courts, will bring more people into the site. Joint Managing Director at Capital and Centric, Tom Wilmot, said the plans were the beginning of long-term transformation at Spode. It's hoped the work will start later this year and be finished at some point next year.

0: across the six towns of Stoke-on-Trent and Newcastle-under-Lyme. 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
1: Two Stoke-on-Trent parks have been recognised as being among some of the best parks in the country after they were awarded Green Flag status for the eighth year running. Over 2,300 parks and green spaces were granted the Green Flag Award recently, including Burslem and Hanley Parks. The Grade 2 listed Victorian parks have been recognised for their historic significance and for the way they bring vital green spaces to their local communities. Hanley Park has benefited from extensive restoration in recent years, while Burslem Park remains one of the country's best preserved Victorian parks. Keep Britain Tidy is the distributor of the Green Flag Awards, and they said they give the status to parks and green spaces with high standards of management, maintenance, and visitor experience. Amjad Wazir is Stoke-on-Trent City Council's Cabinet Member for the Environment, and he said the Green Flag status reflects the hard work and commitment of their parks teams.
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0: 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We've got to have the counsel of God, the wisdom of God prevailing in our land.
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0: Now, at a time where increasing numbers of people are experiencing anxiety, loneliness, depression, and emotional distress, could the ancient practice of pilgrimage help people find new hope and meaning? Dozens of old pilgrimage routes have been revived across the country in recent years. David Pott was instrumental in reviving Two Saints Way, which runs between Chester and Lichfield and goes right through the heart of Stoke-on-Trent. And the Staffordshire Pilgrims' latest project is Walks for Life. David is convinced that a pilgrimage is not only good for mental health, but spiritual growth and personal transformation.
1: Everybody says that being out in the outdoors is just critical for good mental health. You know, perhaps those who are in the depths and the darkness of depression could walk on the way of light, and we could sort of perhaps provide meditation for people as they walk, if they're in depression, and to see if they can come out of depression walking on the way of light. Or those who have no meaning in life, and or even perhaps been, you know, tempted towards taking their own lives, the way of life.
0: Well, David's just turned 80 years old and has raised thousands of pounds to get the Walks for Life project off the ground. And you can find out more by going to the Go Health website, gohealth.org.uk/walksforlife.

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0: Abby's known for her work with Upper Room, while Aidan King was formerly with Hillsong Young and Free. They've collaborated on a brilliant album called Throwing Paint. 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
3: Bon Jovi's song Always has vivid images of totally committed love. They sing, "If you told me to cry for you, I could." Now, the old book tells us that Jesus was so moved because of his love for a crowd one day that he cried for them. Bon Jovi sings, "If you told me to die for you, I would." The old book tells us Jesus actually died for us on the cross. Bon Jovi sing, "You could laugh in my face, there's no price I won't pay." The Bible says that Jesus was laughed at, mocked at, spat on, yet his response was, "Forgive them, Father, they don't know what they do." His message to you is like Bon Jovi's chorus. "I will love you always, I will be there forever, I will be there till the stars don't shine, till the heavens burst, till the world..."

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1: 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His latest release represents a shift from the grief of losing his parents to hope and renewal. 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

0: Community Radio for Stoke-on-Trent and Newcastle-under-Lyme. 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
1: Ambulance crews are having to make 200-mile round trips to reach patients due to handover delays at hospital, according to one senior official. Members of North Staffordshire Pensioners Convention were told recently that West Midlands Ambulance Service was still experiencing significant challenges with delays at the Royal Stoke and other hospitals. Vivek Karsu, Strategy and Engagement Director at West Midlands Ambulance Service, told the convention that at times the service was having to send crews from as far away as Warwick or Hereford to respond to 999 calls in North Staffordshire. He added that at its worst, crews were only able to deal with one or two cases during a 12-hour shift because of the delays. He admitted the situation was not right and not a productive use of resource. He added that robust conversations are taking place with NHS partners to address the handover delay problem. Local NHS campaigner Ian Syme has called for North Staffordshire's politicians to apply more pressure on the health service to tackle the issue, and Newcastle-under-Lyme Labour MP Adam Jogi says he'll raise the issue with the hospital's chief executive. University Hospitals of North Midlands NHS Trust says it's taken various steps to reduce waiting times at the Royal Stoke this year, including improved frailty assessments and better use of the discharge lounge.

0: Stoke-on-Trent, renowned as the world's greatest centre of the pottery industry.
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5: 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Quit. You can do this. Hammer.

Yes, yes. Once again, it's on. You're tuned to yours, truly DJ Zara and Street Flavor. And this is a very special show. It is the Dancehall Reggae Special. Every track today, reggae or dancehall, featuring several rhythms like the Wailing Rhythm, the YFL and the Cornerstone, and also the Gospel Group Rhythm.

0: gritty. Victory in Christ, it ain't on me, it's in me. Keep the Grammys, keep the Oscars, keep the Emmys. My assignment a little different, bring revival to my city.
1: 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The track, Praise the

Yes, yes, you're locked into yours truly, DJ Zahn Street Flavor. Normally bringing you the very best in those Christian hip-hop vibes, but today I'm doing it with a reggae dancehall special. 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

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Now the top of the show has been mainly 2026 brand new tunes, but right about now I'm going to drop some of DJ Zoller's personal

0: and radio. Wherever you are listening around the world, we are so grateful that you are here. We have an incredible show for you, and you just heard Andy G, The Way, the Truth, and the Life from Down Under. Coming in now, it's Transform Louder Now. Let's go.
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0: It's Wildfire.
1: Yes, definite banger here in the Wildfire. This is Guy Brazil with Joyful.

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1: Yo, you know what I'm stoked about this week, Tim? I'm stoked that somebody from my church very generously, out of nowhere, gave me a brand new guitar. I was really surprised. It came out of nowhere, and I just thought, wow, that's amazing. I don't walk around saying that I'm a guitarist or anything like that, but I do play, and I kind of just felt like that was God telling me to keep going. Yo, huge surprises, new guitar. Yo, that's what I'm stoked about.
2: Dude, that is awesome. 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

0: 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Anyway, new drumsticks. I'm stoked.
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2: 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I'm falling.

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1: Oh yeah, loving that one from the Netherlands. That's Retain, You're By My Side. Coming in now from the UK, it's Andy Hunter, Cadence. Yo.
2: What's up?
1: What's up?
2: What's up?
1: What's up? 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

0: 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The Lord bless you and keep you. The Lord make His face shine upon you and be gracious to you. 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His name is Yeshua. 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Amen.
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0: big one right there. Emma Sound and Leandro Alencar with Reboot. Coming in now, Transform. 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

awesome. You just heard Circa 90 with You Over Everything. Coming in now, Brandon Lake, Gratitude. This is the Ryer remix. 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
1: Be sure to hit us up on those socials at TransformEDM, hashtag Movement Radio. Let us know how you're doing. Let us know how you're kicking off 2026 proper. And of course, if you have any prayer requests, drop us a note. We'll hit you up.

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0: You know, we just can't get enough of the Worldwide Message Tribe. Such a massive influence on so many. This one's called Come All Ye Faithful.

0: Yes, from South Africa, that's DJ Gyra. Come to me. And coming in now, our friend, the Flying Scotsman, Sonar Zone's Heaven's Frequency.
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1: Yo, guys, every week we want to tell you something very, very important, and that is, for God so loved the world that he gave his one and only Son, that whosoever believes in him will not perish, but will have everlasting life. That's John 3:16 in the Bible. The one living true God is alive, and he wants a relationship with you. But the bad news is our sins have separated us from God, and all have sinned and fallen short of his glory. But the good news is that even while we're still sinners, Christ died for us, and he rose again 3 days later, and he wants a relationship with you. Would you turn your heart to him and follow him as your Lord and Savior? Today is the day. If you want to ask him into your life, if you want to turn away from your sins and you want to follow Jesus, then tell him right now. You can say, Jesus, I believe in you. I believe you died on the cross for me. You died to pay for my sins. Please forgive me. Help me to change. I repent of my sins. I believe you rose again, and I want to follow you. Please come into my life and help me to follow you. In Jesus' name I pray. Amen. Yo, guys, if you said that prayer, they're having a party in heaven for you. It's the best decision you could ever make, and that relationship sincerely starts now, and it lasts forever. As a gift, God gave us his word, the Bible, so read it. You can start with the book of John and find a community of Christians that can help make you stronger, where you can learn and grow at a church that preaches the true gospel of Jesus according to the Bible. You don't have to have everything figured out, but having Jesus in your life is everything. And as always, if you have more questions, reach out to us at info@transformedm.com.

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2: From the Sky News Centre at 8. Two police officers are being investigated by a watchdog over alleged misconduct after a sex offender was free to murder two women and rape a third. 40-year-old Simon Levy was on bail and being monitored when he committed the crimes in 2025. Director of the Centre for Women's Justice, Harriet Wistrich, says victims deserve better.
3: From what we know about the extent of failings and the fact that he could have been stopped much earlier. So it is a devastating outcome. And it, you know, just shows, I think, what a terrible state our criminal justice system is in.
2: An attempted burglary at a property reportedly linked to Nigel Farage is being looked at again as part of the investigation into Anne Widdecombe's murder. Counter-terror officers say they've identified a potentially relevant line of inquiry not pursued at the time. Temperatures could top 30 degrees Celsius in parts of the UK in the coming week. A yellow heat health alert's in force in England ahead of the fifth expected heatwave of the year. A second man has been charged with the murder of a 16-year-old boy in Northampton. Kadeem Paris was stabbed to death at an address in the Abingdon area of the town last month. Wasted medicines are thought to have cost the NHS in England nearly £500 million last year. The National Pharmacy Association says they could fill 75 swimming pools. Olivier Picard from the group says the money could be going elsewhere.
4: £500 million a year would sort out community pharmacy once and for good. It would guarantee that the network is sustainable. It is money that we would welcome. Instead, what we're looking at is money pulled down a drain, returned in boxes.
2: In sport, West Ham are into the second round of the EFL Cup after coming from behind to win 3-1 against Portsmouth. Southampton were 2-0 winners at Colchester. In the Scottish Premiership, Dundee got their first win, beating Aberdeen 2-0, and St Mirren made it back-to-back victories as they got past St Johnston 1-0. That's the latest. I'm Jenny Barsby.
0: This is Cross Rhythm City Radio. We're about to embark on a journey through the corridors of time. A music experience that brings you the greatest 1001 songs made by Christians. With new music. I'd like to make myself free. Old music. And positively ancient music. This is the spirit of rock and soul with Tony Cummings.
5: Welcome once more to the spirit of rock and soul with me, Tony Cummings. First up this week is a track from 1989. The sentimental ballad Butterfly Kisses was Bob Carlyle's mega hit, but fans of Christian rock music have long held that the Allies, the band Bob fronted from 1984 to 1992, represent Bob's best work. The Allies' third album, Long Way from Paradise, shows a band confident enough to take on everything from Journey style rockers to a cover of the old Warhorse Crying in the Chapel. But it was when they gave full rein to Randy Thomas's blues guitar linked to Bob's gritty tones on the song Devil is a Liar that shows the Allies at their very best. 1989.

0: The Allies there, reminding us that the devil is indeed a liar. Now, the success of the band Cademan's Call, formed in 1993, was due to the integration of thoughtful lyrics combined with an intriguing marriage of folk and alternative rock music. Made up at various times of anything from 5 to 8 members, Cademan's Call relied largely on the songwriting talents of Aaron Tate and Derek Webb. Their song, There You Go, with its jangly guitars, accordion and tight vocal harmonies and an infectious melody, is a delight, but it's the lyrics which hit home the hardest. For you so loved the unlovable, that you gave the ineffable, that whoso believes the unbelievable will gain the unattainable. Great stuff.
1: 1999.

0: bringing you the 1001 greatest songs made by Christians in the last 100 years. 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
1: Singer and songwriter Adrian Snell, lyricist Phil Thompson, and singer Caroline Bonnet all combined to make this classic from 1993 called Beautiful. Phil Thompson is one of the great lyricists, and it's his images of a tossed and torn rag doll, of the pain and doubt within the human soul that our very right to exist is questioned, that makes this song so truly memorable. And with a vocal from Caroline Bonnet, this really lives up to its title. Here's Beautiful.

0: A jam there from Adrian Snell and Caroline Bonnet. Now let's go back, way back. It was the Oh Brother Where Art Thou movie soundtrack, which opened millions of ears to the eerie, haunting music of America's pre-war rural South. Maybe one or two of those who enjoyed the movie went on to locate a CD reissue of this song, I Can't Feel at Home in This World Anymore, by Edith and Sherman Collins. The duo recorded this song in 1938, and as far as I'm concerned, it has the same kind of haunting quality as The Best of the Carter Family, as Edith expresses her longing for heaven.
1: 1938.

0: Some ancient rural music there from Edith and Sherman Collins. Now for something more recent. On their song By Your Side by the group 10th Avenue North, the lead singer Mike Donaghy carries the vocal with just a picked acoustic guitar on the first verse. Then as the other instruments make their introduction, the mood of dreamy reflection becomes one of passionate exaltation. A delightful bit of inspiring pop music here from 10th Avenue North.
1: 2008.

0: bringing you the 1001 greatest songs made by Christians in the last 100 years. 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
1: Now, I'm not one of those critics who consider Jason Martin, singer and composer with Starflyer 59, an inherited genius. But I have to admit that there are those who think he is. One critic wrote, "This record is a shining star in a discography of artistic brilliance." Maybe a little OTT, but I have to admit that the decision to put Starflyer 59 with the fine record producer Terry Scott Taylor resulted in the truly memorable "I Like Your Photographs," where Taylor wraps Jason's dry, laconic vocal in a swirling, dreamy soundscape, which wouldn't sound out of place on the Beach Boys album Pet Sounds. Alternative rock at its very best.
2: 2001.

some seriously experimental sounds there from Starflyer 59. Now, in the 50s, Edna Goldman Cook toured the southeast of America, billed as the Sweetheart of the Potomac, wherever that is. By 1953, Edna had established herself as a star as she traveled the gospel highway. One famous critic later wrote, calling Edna a transcendent moaner and a mistress of note bending, which musicologists call melisma. Well, if you don't know such technical terms, that doesn't matter. It doesn't really matter what you call it. But Somebody Touched Me by Edna Goldman Cook is a traditional song later recorded by Bob Dylan, which is a wonderful sound from yesteryear. 1953.

0: Now, that jazzed up traditional song was once recorded by Bob Dylan. Now, here's one he's written himself. The Dylan Cognoscente have long tried to suggest that the Christian period of the folk rocker produced the singer-songwriter's weakest albums. But such a viewpoint has far more to do with anti-Christian posturing than any honest evaluation of the 2.5 gospel albums that Dylan recorded. This track from the Slow Train Coming album was produced at the Muscle Shoals studio, with Dire Straits' Mark Knopfler adding his fluid guitar interjections to the proceedings. And as the song reminds us, whether the devil or the Lord, we have to serve somebody.
1: 1979.

0: 2001, songwriter, engineer and producer Rick Altizer took a diverse bunch of artists into the studio and recorded the Soul Lift album. It was this cut, King of My Life, with rapper T-Bone, singer Natalie Grant and DJ Madge, well, I suppose you'd guess he's a DJ, which really stand out. Here is King of My Life.
1: 2001.

0: bringing you the 1001 greatest songs made by Christians in the last 100 years. 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
1: When Brian and Katie Torwalt recorded their Here on Earth album with the Jesus Culture Band, it didn't take long for the international church to recognize that Holy Spirit was a classic worship song. It reminded the church that it's simply not enough to have a head belief of God's omnipresence. We need the Holy Spirit to bring the sweetest of loves into our experience.
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0: the spirit of rock and soul. 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
1: Now, down the years, literally hundreds of artists have recorded the song Peace in the Valley, composed by the father of gospel, Thomas A. Dorsey. Pat Boone, Jim Reeves, Bill and Gloria Gaither, Connie Francis, Roy Rogers, and of course Elvis Presley have all offered their takes on the song. But for me, it was a version recorded in 1946 by the Flying Clouds of Detroit, sung without accompaniment, with a rich, smooth lead from Elmer A. Stallworth and a basso profundo from William Windy Turner singing lead on a verse, which is the best ever. Here's the Flying Clouds of Detroit. 1940.

Almost time to wrap up another edition of the Spirit of Rock and Soul. Now, when the single Got to Get Through This by Daniel Bedingfield charted in 2001, it was a culmination of years of dues paying for the New Zealand-born Brixton-based singer-songwriter. Danny's work with the family pop dance group, latterly called the DNA Algorithm, had honed his vocal skills, while the recording of this million seller with nothing more than a home computer and a software package is the stuff of music biz legends. UK Garage has never sounded better. Well, all you Spirit of Rock and Soul listeners, thank you for coming in this week. So let's go with a floor filler, which should have you dancing around the room. Till next week, this is Tony Cummings. 2002.

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2: From the Sky News Centre at 9. Detectives are urging any more victims of dangerous serial sex offender Simon Levy to come forward. The 40-year-old has been found guilty of murdering two women and raping a third after a string of blunders by police and the courts allowed him to roam free. Criminal barrister Tanner Adkin KC says there are too many failures in bringing offenders to justice.
3: We had the case of Sarah Everard and other cases where certain behaviours were not recognised and not escalated higher up the chain. And that's the point. Recognising violence against women, even at a lower level, that can escalate. That's what needs to happen.
2: Counter-terror police investigating the murder of former MP Anne Widdecombe have reopened an investigation into an attempted burglary last year. It was reportedly at a property linked to Reform UK leader Nigel Farage. We're heading into the fifth expected heatwave of the year, with temperatures forecast to hit 36 degrees next week. A yellow health alert has been issued for most of England. Dr. Chloe Brimacombe, a climate scientist at the University of Oxford, says this is down to global warming.
4: Because of greenhouse gas emissions, which act like a blanket on the earth, we are seeing more extreme weather events, and we've broken lots of records that go back at least 50 years in lots of parts of the UK.
2: Passengers heading for Bristol Airport are being urged to contact their airlines. There are still hours of delays to flights after the runway was closed last night for essential repairs. Wes Streeting says he's experienced more online homophobia since being made Defence Secretary than in his entire career. He told an event at the Edinburgh Fringe that people cannot cope with the idea of a gay man in the role. In sport, West Ham beat Portsmouth 3-1 in the first round of the EFL Cup. Derby suffered a 2-1 home defeat to Championship newcomers Lincoln. Dundee picked up their first win of the Scottish Premiership season with a 2-0 victory over Aberdeen. And St Mirren continued their 100% start by getting past St Johnstone 1-0. That's the latest. I'm Jenny Barsby.
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11: 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And the fire called anger, that is. And you know the stuff or the people that set you off. A lot of us can't control it. It's like a summer wildfire that does a whole lot of damage.
12: When they don't get along with other people,
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18: Nothing goes right.
19: Nothing goes right.
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22: when you try to communicate with

0: When you feel that people are teaming up on you and criticizing you.
1: Being mocked.
2: Like when a few people like kind of go into a corner and like stare at you and whisper.
3: Being left out of things.
4: When people are talking behind your back.
5: When you make a genuine effort with someone, they're still like a jerk to you.
6: When that fire of anger gets started, it can end up burning a lot of people and a lot of things that we care about. We usually end up regretting what we did when we were mad.
7: I take my anger out on other people that don't deserve it.
8: Saying hurtful words.
9: Hurting people physically.
10: Growing up on the reservation where I'm from was a really hard thing. A big thing for me was the loneliness that I felt. And some of the contributing factors that led to that loneliness was just having a distant relationship with my father growing up. And the reason for that was because of alcohol. And its effect on our home growing up with a lot of violence between my parents, you know.
6: Now, we're always going to have stuff that makes us angry, but we've got to figure out how to control this fire inside us. We've hurt too many people. We've done too many stupid things.
8: Shutting out people, losing a friendship over
9: saying things that I don't really mean and upsetting people that are really dear to my heart.
11: Cussing out my best friend even though he had nothing to do to get me mad.
12: Don't ever forget that it is best to listen much, speak little, and not become angry. The Bible.

0: There was a lot of beating, a lot of blood, a lot of hate, a lot of fear, and I grew up basically hating my dad. I didn't want anything to do with him, and there was a lot of bitterness between us, a lot of hatred, because I didn't feel like he was a real man because he beat up on a woman.
1: Usually it's something that hurts us that makes us angry. What stinks is that when that anger controls us, we let how we got hurt turn us into someone who hurts other people. And we start becoming what we hate.
2: Hurts relationships, breaks people apart, causes more conflict.
3: It eats away at you inside.
4: It ends lives in some people's cases.
1: Somehow we got to get control of this fire inside us. And I think it starts when you say, I just can't keep nuking people. I've got to fight this thing. I want to change.
0: I remember one time telling my mother that as soon as I become strong enough or big enough that I was going to kill him. And there was something that really scared her and that broke her heart. He knew he needed to change, and he quit drinking and really started, trying to bring us together as a family. I just wanted nothing to do with it. I wasn't having it.
5: This causes people to break friendships and go their separate ways, which really isn't right.
6: People won't want to hang out with you because, like, they're afraid you might really mad at them.
7: You can lose self-confidence.
8: You make other people angry.
9: You hurt the people that you care for. Care for. Care for. Care for.

0: Your anger doesn't have to win. You can't let it build up like some volcano. You've got to deal with things that bug you as they come up, when they're small.
1: Don't let the sun go down with you still angry. Get over it quickly. The Bible.
0: Listen to what the person is saying before you start jumping to conclusions. And if you feel the explosion coming, walk away. Get some space instead of doing or saying something you're going to regret. And learn to say four words. It ain't worth it.
2: It took me a long time to really come to grips with what my dad, you know, had done to us as a family in the past. And the anger, the violence that basically was passed on to me, that I had learned from him. I was in anger and in rage. I had the same mentality that I had picked up from him.
3: Use a punching bag.
4: Pray. Light anthills on fire.
5: Shoot off fireworks.
1: Talk to somebody about it. Think before you say something. Write it in a journal.
6: Get rid of all bitterness, rage, and anger. Be kind and compassionate to one another. The Bible.
1: Put yourself in their position. Do something that you like to do. Get your mind off of it. Have alone time to get away from everything.
7: I always like to play my drum.
8: I like to think it through and go somewhere where nobody else is.
7: I never like to act right after I get angry. I like to think about it, think it through.
0: Well, underneath all your anger, there may be a big hurt that you've buried way down deep. And if you'll let someone help you get all that junk out in the open, a lot of that anger could go away.
2: I gave my life to the Lord when I was a sophomore in high school at a summer camp that I was at. And at the time, just feeling whole, feeling complete, and feel like the thing that was missing in my life had been found. And I felt such a peace come over me that I've never felt before.

0: That's something a lot of us haven't had much of. Peace inside. One time when Jesus was on earth, his friends were out in a boat in this out-of-control storm. And Jesus went to the bow of the boat, and he raised his hand, and he said, "Peace, be still." And the storm just stopped. Now that's what Jesus has done for a lot of people who have a storm raging inside them. He's brought peace.
1: He gave his life to the Lord just a few weeks after I did. Right now, I can say that my dad is my best friend, and I just love him, and we talk, you know, a whole lot. And my parents now, though they've struggled and they almost got divorced and separated a couple times, they are still married today, and they just recently celebrated their 33rd wedding anniversary. God is the only person, the only way that anyone could ever do that. And I just praise, you know, Jesus for what he's done in my life and the life of my family.
0: If we could just forgive those people who've hurt us and get forgiven for all the people that we've hurt, all the mistakes we've made, we could be free inside. We could have some peace inside. And that's where Jesus comes in. He's the great forgiver.
2: Christ forgave all your sins. God took this list of sins and destroyed it by nailing it to Christ's cross, the Bible.
0: What you find when you find Jesus is the power to control the part of you that you hate. And it's his power that does it. You get his forgiveness for every wrong thing you've ever done. You get his power. You get his peace when you decide to stop driving your own life and give it to him to drive. It finally hits you. When Jesus was dying on that cross, he was doing it to pay for all your junk.
1: I've had my battles and my desert moments, but God has always brought me through. He's brought me through the valleys. He's brought me over the mountains. And my relationship with Jesus is basically is the only thing that I can really rely on fully.
0: He will walk with you over every mountain and through every valley. But it's your move to reach out to him, to start your personal relationship with him. And we'd like to help you do that, like someone helped us once. We're waiting to hear from you. Things don't have to be like they've always been. Not when you've got him on your side.

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5: Scripture tells us that our capacity to get is directly related to our capacity to give. If we're stingy with what God's given us, then we shouldn't expect our Father in Heaven to continue to be very forthcoming with His good and perfect gifts to us. However, if we're generous with what He's given us, then get your umbrella out, because He'll open the floodgates of heaven if you're not careful. It's been proven over and over all throughout the history of mankind, you cannot outgive God. When Solomon offered Him more sacrifices than had ever been offered up until that time, God made him the wisest man who had ever lived up until that time. When Job lost everything and still refused to curse God, he ended up with more than double what he'd lost. When you truly make the kingdom of God your primary concern, I promise you, everything else will be added to you. Make a habit of being cheerfully generous.
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2: From the Sky News Centre at 10, two Metropolitan Police officers are under investigation following the conviction of Simon Levy for rape and murder. He committed those crimes while on bail for 10 sexual assaults carried out on trains in London. Counter-terror police investigating Anne Widdecombe's killing have reopened a probe into an attempted burglary at a property last April. The address is understood to be linked to Nigel Farage. Here's our political correspondent, Rob Powell.
8: We also understand that the incident in question that is being investigated is one that the Reform leader has spoken about publicly before, when he said he was targeted with a lit incendiary device that luckily fizzled out before it could cause any damage.
2: Temperatures could top 30 degrees Celsius in parts of the UK in the coming week. A yellow heat health alert's in force in England ahead of the fifth expected heatwave of the year. A second man's been charged with the murder of a 16-year-old boy in Northampton. Kadeem Paris was stabbed to death at an address in the Abington area of the town last month. Spain has imposed border controls on travellers arriving from Italy for a month after the Italians introduced similar measures a week ago. It's in response to more than 70,000 migrants crossing the border from Morocco into the Spanish enclave of Ceuta in North Africa recently. Saman Nazari from Alliance for Europe says the situation's fueled by bad actors on social media.
9: There should be geofence, but they're not. There is cause for violence being disseminated through networks like this. It's violating several laws. So what we need to do is utilise the laws that we have, mobilise the legitimacy we have as democratic actors and have these infrastructures destroyed.
2: And in sport, West Ham are into the second round of the EFL Cup after coming from behind to win 3-1 against Portsmouth. Southampton were 2-0 winners at Colchester. In the Scottish Premiership, Dundee got their first win, beating Aberdeen 2-0, while St Mirren beat St Johnstone 1-0. That's the latest. I'm AJ Walsh.
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Yeah, thank you for tuning in to Transcendent Radio. Up next, we got that new top rise with the J-Way. 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

0: 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Let's light up the world. Lit.
1: They say it's all in the wrist, I'm not with the tricks. All that we doing is standing on business. And my God, we do not pretend.
2: Nah, taking my shot and this time I won't miss. 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

siege of the metropolis. Machiavelli stop and frisk. Biotech on top your wrist and forehead. Born just before the apocalypse, I saw red. A young life that grew on East Monument. The Most High found me right there to my astonishment. The Lord steps low to find a soul. I could testify. I could sing forever. I could see into forever. I could see into the heavens when I close my eyes. Hold a light of a city that is not exposed to time. Heroic in the soldier's mind. The Lord's army hold the line. Then advance the kingdom through your region if you're so inclined. In the last days he pour a spirit upon all flesh. A real lightsaber with our labor till we all rest. The tall stretch and fall short. We all flex our arms sore, but by the grace.

Hey, you see, I don't really roll around the road like I used to, you know. All things have been made new, yeah? 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Used to be me, ride out with a squad. Used to be me, slam pebs at a rocket. Used to be me, hey.

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Look, hold up, wait a minute, please. Flow switching, I got ADD. Brain scatters when you play the beat. It don't matter what you say to me. I'll be doing this at 83. I've been doing this since ABCs in the major leagues.

Yeah, I got people standing outside a bus screaming my name. I don't come out and take pictures, they tell me I change. I don't smile at VIPs, you get mad like you know what I paid. Guess I don't know what to say, guess I don't know what to say. I leave it all on the stage, I leave it all on the stage.

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1: Well, I have a friend called Jan, and he's a youth minister, and he gave me some statistics of evolution happening without a creator. And it's like having a whirlwind tornado going through a junkyard and picking up all the bits and spraying it out and creating a Boeing 747. And he threw a few more sort of statistics like that at me. And I think when I was about 14, I went on a big Christian festival called New Wine. And I wasn't really, I wouldn't have said I was a Christian then. But I went along with an open mind and sort of said, this week, if you're real, come and make yourself relevant to me. And he did, and just came and touched my life there that week. And I was just so happy and filled with joy, and looked at the stars one night and just looked at it and thought, there's no way that's there by accident. Yeah, God is real.
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